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2: 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A trio of former Huskers are in action this week in the weekend's FIBA World Cup Asian qualifiers beginning Friday morning. The three former Huskers are in action with games taking place on Friday and Monday during the qualifying window. Ty Webster makes his first national team appearance in 7 years for New Zealand, while Jack McVay for Australia and Keisei Tominaga return for national team action. Friday's action features New Zealand hosting the Philippines in Auckland, with tip-off scheduled for 2 a.m. Central Time, Australia facing Guam at 5:30 a.m. Central Time in Perth, and Japan traveling to China at 6:30 a.m. in Shenyang. Nebraska's Axelina Johansson was one of three track and field athletes across the NCAA that was named a finalist for the 2026 Bowerman Award on Monday. The Bowerman, presented by the USTFCCA, is the highest track and field accolade given annually to the most outstanding college male and female athletes. Nebraska head volleyball coach Danny Busboom Kelly announced Tuesday the hiring of Sean Smith as director of volleyball player performance and development for the Husker volleyball program. Smith will oversee and coordinate the strength and conditioning program and lead individual player development plans for the Huskers. Finally, Croatia and Portugal face off for the second half starting now. 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
4: Infield and outfield straight up. Plumlee comes set on course at 2-1. Fastball is drilled in the air. Deep left field. There it goes. See ya. First career home run for Jeter Worthley. Comes in a massive moment. It's 2-0, Big Red.
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7: 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Deep left side, 1 on the shot clock, Hargrove's 3-U. Betcha, a buzzer beating Central Valley, 8-3 by Amaya Hargrove.
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8: Welcome back, hour number 2, Sports Nightly. It's our final segment for a week.
9: So I don't like it.
8: A little over a week. You going to do a broadcast? Is Brenda going to co-host with you?
9: No, she doesn't want to hear me talk. Maybe I'll do some broadcasts in my head and maybe some broadcasts on YouTube or, you know, something to just stay fresh.
8: Yeah.
9: You got to stay fresh nowadays, you know?
8: Yeah.
9: Broadcast season is going to be here before you know it.
8: Yeah, so maybe I'll broadcast the Sentinel, Oklahoma parade while I'm down there.
9: And your mom and dad are the Grand Marshals.
8: They are.
9: Can you take me through again the responsibilities outside of just leading the parade?
8: They're going to throw candy.
9: They're going to throw candy.
8: And I guess
9: hopefully not at anybody's head.
8: I guess they got some good other goodies that they're going to throw, like toys and stuff.
9: So they're going to throw jagged toys at people.
8: I don't know. I have the responsibility. I've got to drive them.
9: You got to drive.
8: My brother said no. So my brother wants to throw candy. So I'm going to be driving. Sunny's also got to get up. So she'll be in there as well.
9: So Sonny's going to be in the car.
8: The whole fam is essentially leading off the parade.
9: So you're all grand marshals of the parade.
8: Yeah, well, they're the ones that are going to be seen. I guess they're going to be featured, but we're all in the vehicle.
9: Is there a dissension within the ranks because you're not seen and your parents are seen?
8: Nah, I mean, my mom requested it, so we're going to oblige. We're going to help her out. So I'll drive. They're just going to use my dad's truck and put a love seat in it and decorate it, whatever. I've got Sunny a costume. She'll ride in the front. And
9: what
8: then,
9: kind of costume for Sunny?
8: Well,
9: Sunny will wear.
8: She just got some, like a scarf thing that's okay. Americana and whatever else she'll let me put on her. But she'll ride in the front. But so the whole fam's going to be, I usually catch the candy, and I brought it back here last year or the last couple of years. And so I guess no candy this year.
9: No candy because you're doing the throwing, not the catching.
8: Right, which is new for me.
9: Just don't hurt anybody, please.
8: I'll try. Actually, I'll be the driving, so I don't know how much candy I'll be throwing, but yeah. But anyway, so yeah, it should be fun. So we'll head down there and one more time make that 8-hour drive with Sunny, and then I think that'll be it till December.
9: And then you'll make, you do that drive pretty often.
8: I just in the summer, and then my parents will be coming up here. My dad's basically coming to every home game.
9: He is.
8: Yeah, usually they just come to like three, but I was like, Dad, that's basically.
9: He already has the tickets.
8: Yeah. Well, he's requested them.
9: So him, you're getting the tickets.
8: Yeah. Well, okay. I requested them. We'll see but the boss man approves for them to come.
9: Man approves what Jessica needs.
8: Yeah. So one of the things he wants to be up here on Halloween so that he doesn't have to give candy out. But anyways, all right, let's get to it. I wanted to bring this up, but we ran out of time the last couple of nights. But CBS Sports put together the a ranking of all 68 Powerful Four schools from the 25-26 seasons. And so we see this a lot with football. We've talked about it. But basically the title is Who Had the Best Year in College Sports? And so, and it was the major sports. So, again, it was... It's the five sports, women's basketball, men's basketball, football, baseball, softball, and volleyball. And so they evaluated which schools delivered the strongest all-around performance this year. So, again, kind of totaling with those sports. And so it's a more focused version of the Director's Cup. And instead of measuring overall athletic department depth, we focused on only the sports that drive the most national attention, TV ratings, and fan engagement. So it wasn't just simply to reward championships. To measure sustained success across multiple sports with postseason performance weighted more heavily than regular season success or results. So again, CBSSports.com, Cody Nagel put out the article, and so it's pretty interesting. And there's different, again, point systems. So the bowl eligible / NCAA tournament appearance, 20 points. Bowl win / round of 32, regional finals, 30 points. College football playoff appearance, Sweet 16, Super Regionals, 45 points. College football playoff quarterfinals, Elite Eight, College World Series, 60 points. College football playoff semifinals, Final Four, College World Series semifinals, 75 points. National runner-up, 90 points. National champion, 100 points. So all that blah, blah, blah, blah, blah being said. Who had the best year in college sports? And here is the top five. Texas, Alabama, Michigan number 3, Texas A&M number 4, and coming in at number 5 is your Nebraska Cornhuskers.
9: How about that? Well, it comes with, we saw the postseason success, you think, from volleyball, football making a bowl game that gives you somewhat of a boost right away. Volleyball making it to the Final 8 gives you a boost. Men's basketball in the Sweet 16, women's basketball in the second round of the NCAA tournament, baseball regional, and then of course softball, you have a World Series. So that's from those, what, six sports were the ones that you're looking at. That's a pretty consistent showing. And you know what Nebraska has as opposed to what other schools have is the success in volleyball,
8: right?
9: I mean, that's a deep run in volleyball along with everything else. That's, and you've had really a year to never forget with baseball and softball together.
8: Mm-hmm.
9: That factors in as well. And then football, again, if football had not made a bowl game, that certainly would have hurt Nebraska's chances of being in the top five.
8: Right. So, but I mean, again, if you look at the numbers though, I mean, 49.58 for Nebraska. Texas A&M is 49.8 And Michigan is 50.09. And so you're talking about 2 points from somewhere else that you're right there in the, you know, the top three. And, I mean, Alabama's wasn't that far ahead either. Texas really ran away with it, though.
9: Yeah.
8: I mean, in terms of, I don't know if you run away with it, but they were double-digit points ahead of Alabama. The Alabama, Michigan, Texas A&M, Nebraska, UCLA were, even Oklahoma, I guess, were all pretty bunched up.
9: I think Texas is probably the most consistent. When you look at the top six sports, it's pretty far and away the most, the best athletic department at the current moment.
8: Mm-hmm.
9: I mean, it's part of a reason why Sean Eichhorst got hired at Wisconsin.
8: Right, which we talked about last night.
9: Between softball winning a national championship, baseball getting to the World Series, volleyball's a top five program. I mean, they're elite. Again, that's a difference maker. Football's a college football playoff team, essentially. Men's basketball is probably the one that's lagging behind, but they did make the tournament this year.
8: Because
9: I think they won
8: SEC.
9: In the first four. Yeah. I know, we know how Jess feels about that. And then women's basketball made, was it the Final Four or the national championship game with Vic Schaefer? Either one of those. So, I mean, they're with the top six sports, they're as good as it gets. And Alabama's right up there as well. But to be the second of the 18 Big Ten teams with postseason success, again, a lot of this is, and pretty much most of this is weighted in postseason success. You have to say that Nebraska's, you could say, had one of the best years in the Big Ten for postseason success.
8: Yeah, and one of the best years, I mean, obviously in program history too, in athletic department's history. And this is what, when we were talking about the athletic director comp and probably will never have the opportunity to win it just because there are schools that have a bunch of sports that rack up a lot of points. But when you narrow it down, you know, not taking anything away, but just the sports that do have, you
9: sports
8: know.
9: Sports that everybody has.
8: Right, right.
9: Like something like this. That's why this is interesting, because it's sports that everybody has.
8: Right.
9: When you're not factoring in rowing.
8: Uh-huh.
9: Or rifle. We have rifle
8: lacrosse,
9: here, but not everybody has.
8: Rugby, hockey, you know, some of those things that like that. Schools have that swimming and we have swimming and diving, but there's something at Texas dominates. You get the point, but yeah, just that those sports, it seems like, again, that when you talk about TV revenue and the ratings and all of that, that you boil it down and Nebraska's right there. And I also thought this was interesting. It's SEC, SEC, Big Ten, SEC, Big Ten, Big Ten, SEC, SEC. You don't get to an ACC team or a Big 12 team. You go 10-11, Miami and Texas Tech. And so that kind of gets to the point of why SEC and Big Ten are kind of pushing back a little bit and trying to make things even, because they're basically, I mean, it just continues to show that it's usually an SEC team or a Big Ten team that is competing at the, you know, for the titles and the top of the top.
9: Yeah, I mean, there's a reason, like you said, especially the pooling of, when we talked about the College Sports Act, the pooling of the media rights, making everything a little bit more equal in terms of how the media, how that money is distributed. Well, there's a reason why the SEC and the Big Ten, they want to have that leg up, because they've outperformed the other power conference leagues. And when you consistently look at these types of, whether it's Director's Cup or these standings, that it's, you know, top 10 is 9 of the 10 are from those, the big two, as they like to call them. There's a clear divide between the SEC and the Big Ten and everything else.
8: I think what's exciting too is that, you know, when you point to those sports, and yes, men's basketball had a history-making season. But just because that wasn't a once-in-a-lifetime kind of season. I think Coach Hoiberg has found the recipe. I think they got some great pieces that fit the culture of what that thrive in his system. You've got some great pieces coming back. And, you know, it's hard to go far in an NCAA tournament, but I think they've got a team now that they can continue to, replace what they have. I just think he's got figured out what works best. And he said that for the last few years, of once he put that team together with the Sam Griesel bunch and Emmanuel Bandamel, Juwan Geary, that group, he kind of started to figure out what works best in that locker room and continued to build off of that. And so I just don't think that's a one and done type of season. I think women's basketball, I'm so excited about that group. Those three freshmen are unbelievable. And then, you know, you get Natalie Potts back, who I've been told looks great, has started to come off that injury. It took a while. And so she'll continue to get better and better as she gets back into game shape. But I think that team has a lot of potential to have a really, really great season. And I think, you know, all signs point to hopefully the football team continuing to improve. That's the goal, certainly. They don't want to continue to stay where they're at. And, you know, with baseball and softball, you got to replace some pieces. But I just, you know, especially for those two basketball teams, I really believe that they can continue to build and even do better than what they did last season.
9: The difference this year now is you're not sneaking up on anybody from a men's basketball standpoint. Yeah, you don't have the same roster, but everybody comes into the year in the Big Ten and around the country with the expectation that Fred Hoiberg had built what he built last year, but it's also something that's been brewing for a while, and that he knows exactly what he wants in this system, and that whoever he brings in, there's a good chance they're going to be successful or be in the hunt for a potential Big Ten championship.
8: And again, going back to women's basketball, they have been on a heater recruiting. Not only the three that they brought in, but they've been hitting it hard over the last month, and they've had some really great talent come in and continuing to build off of that. And so, look, I mean, you know, Juliana Sebe, Jessica Keller, the coaching staff, you know, Tana Mays, Amy Williams, they are incredible recruiters, and I think they have landed some really great pieces and are continuing to build off of that in the upcoming classes. And so I think that they've been really, you know, have had some momentum with some of these young players that they've been able to bring in and sign.
9: Yeah, the retention of their young core, too, is important.
8: Yeah.
9: Maya Hargrove and Britt Prince and, you know, just getting that core back, because it's going to be.
8: And you haven't even seen Natalie Potts yet, and so you're going to love her game, too.
9: Right. I mean, that was the thing we talked about all year. It's like, this is what this team is missing.
8: Huge piece. Like, yeah. Arguably your biggest piece outside of Britt, you know?
9: Rebounding, defending, all of that. That's certainly going to help getting her back offensively, what she can produce there. And
8: Allison Weiner, obviously, too. She just, hopefully she can get healthy and stay healthy. But, you know, again, that's another big, that's a glue-type piece you're getting back as well.
9: It's a tough league, though. Big mm-hmm. Ten is really tough, and UCLA's, they've gone out and replenished their roster because they lost a lot from a national champion.
8: But listen, if you are in the top half of the Big Ten,
9: you're in the tournament
8: and
9: now it's expanded,
8: and then you're not playing against Big Ten opponents, so it's just, again, you know
9: it's a good point because you brought up the tournament. Fred had mentioned this to me about winning the NCAA tournament game and not having that asterisk before the expansion to 76. He said, I'm happy we did it this year, uh-huh. right before the expansion of adding eight more teams, because then you have people have the excuse, well, you finally won, now that you play maybe a lower competition game with now, and the threshold to get in is a lot easier. So I think that was a good point by Fred with the expansion and having won it last year.
8: All right, let's get to a break. 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Keep it here on Sports Nightly.
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19: Mainly cloudy skies expected tonight with a slight chance of thunderstorms. Lows around 69, south winds 8 to 15 miles per hour. Slight chance of thunderstorms tomorrow. High temperatures reach up to 95, mainly clear. Slight chance for storms tomorrow night. Lows level off around 66, partly cloudy. Partly cloudy skies and dry Saturday and Sunday with highs in the upper 80s. I'm meteorologist Laura Lockwood on KHAS Radio, 1230 AM and 104.1 FM.
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22: 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Welcome back to Sports Nightly. It's time to continue our newcomer series presented by Blue Cross and Blue Shield of Nebraska. And it's back to women's basketball. And one of the transfers, one of the two transfers, is Arek Ongwe out of UCF and then most recently Auburn. So she came out of the transfer portal. And she is 6'9", the tallest player in Nebraska women's basketball history. She is late to the game of basketball, but tremendous upside, as Amy Williams alluded to when the announcement came that she'd be transferring here, but out of South Sudan, and is a treat and has a heck of a story. So wanted to play a portion of that conversation here for you tonight.
23: How are you liking Lincoln?
24: Thank you. I do actually love it here. The coaches are sweet, nice, teammates. I love it here, honestly.
23: You have a fantastic story, a very interesting background, which I want to dive into. Very, very new to the sport. But you just transferred here. You're one of the transfer portal additions. You came from Auburn, was at UCF recently, or before that, previously. Take us through your decision. When you entered the transfer portal, why Nebraska?
24: I would say Nebraska wasn't the school I chose for myself. I prayed about it. Prayed about it, fasted about it, and here I am by God's grace. Really wanted to be where God wanted me to be, you know. So, and on top of that, I met coaches that are loving, coaches that are God-fearing. And for me, that's the most important thing in my life, you know. Always put God first and just letting His will be done.
23: I love that. So when you got here and you kind of started meeting everybody, what did you like about the culture, the team, all of that good stuff?
24: Love the girls. The girls were really nice to me. I felt more like family here. It was really amazing.
23: What about your game part of it? What did you feel like, you know, growing your game, fitting into what they want to do, you felt like would be a good fit?
24: I don't know. I just felt like I belonged here.
23: Huh.
24: I just felt like I belong here.
23: You just, when you know, you know. I mean, that's

0: one of the basketball games with a friend, and the coach saw me there, and he liked my height. He was like, "Oh, you're tall." I was like, and then he told me to come the next day. They had a tournament, and then he gave me shoes and basketball jersey, and he told me I should go on the court and join the girls. And I'm like, I don't know what, where am I just supposed to start? Like, I don't know. And he was like, it's okay. Just whenever they give you the ball, just put it in the hoop. And I'm like, ah. And it actually did go pretty well. Not as bad as I thought it was. But I was learning, loved it, and just continued to work more. And here I am today, by God's grace.
1: What did you like about the game that you went totally from being a model to being a basketball player?
0: It's my first game, I seen the boys blocking shots, and I started mimicking that. So I started doing the same thing too, and I loved it.
1: Okay,
0: till so then, today, blocking is one of my favorite things to do on the court. So yeah,
1: I think that's awesome because it provides such a spark. How important is that part of the game for a team?
0: It is important. When you see your teammates cheering, you know, it makes you happy too, you know. Yeah.
1: Okay, so then you start, you have that first practice. At what point were they like, hey, you could play in college in the United States? Like, how did that process go for you?
0: It just happened in the AU games. The coaches just started, like, reaching out to me with the I would say scholarships and that, and it just kept rolling.
1: Did you ever think when your coach said, hey, come to practice, that it would lead to college basketball in the United States?
0: No, not at all.
1: So what were your interests growing up? What were the things that you liked to do? I mean, fashion, modeling, but what else were you into?
0: Not sports. It was just fashion and design. Yeah, love modeling.
1: So what did your family say when you came home and said, hey, I'm gonna play basketball?
0: There was let's say my auntie was happy and the kids were happy, so it's just my family was happy. They loved it. So
1: you came here to play high school ball, right? And won a state title there. What was that like for you, kind of getting to have that experience playing here and having high school basketball in the United States?
0: It was good. Honestly, I would say I've been blessed with good people around, you know, in my life. My teammates there were amazing too. I had amazing coaches too that pushed me, and it was easy for like us to reach that level, you know, when you're united. So we were more like together, like with the girls, and it just happened.
1: Yeah. How was the recruiting process for you? Was it pretty overwhelming?
0: It was, because yeah. I never, like, it was new for me. Uh-huh. I never, like, got that experience before, so it was, yeah, so overwhelming for me.
1: Is basketball pretty big in South Sudan and Uganda, where you're from?
0: It is, actually.
1: Yeah? Mm-hmm. So is it... what do they say now about watching you play in college basketball, your friends and family from back home?
0: They're happy for me. My mom is proud of me. My mom actually did want me to play basketball before I did.
1: She wanted you to?
0: Yeah, before I did. I was doing modeling, and scholarship reached out to me. They reached out to my mom. They told her, oh, your daughter would be great playing basketball, and she used to convince me, and I'm like, So she's super proud of me. And
1: is she your biggest cheerleader now?
0: She is. Yeah. She has always been.
1: What does she think about you?
0: From when I started playing basketball.
1: Sorry, what? She's always been what?
0: I'm like, she's always been from the time before I even started playing basketball, and now when I started playing basketball, she was always there, you know, supporting me, encouraging me. Even before I came to America, I got a scholarship, my high school scholarship, and I was denied my interview. My visa, and I almost lost hope because I went twice and I was denied. And she just kept encouraging me. That she told me there is nothing God cannot do. If He brought this up for you, it's meant for you. You know, she kept encouraging me, and I wanted to lose hope, but she was there.

0: behind my back, and she just told me, you know, just keep trying, and eventually I got in the third time.
1: That's amazing. Sounds like an amazing woman.
0: She is.
1: What does she think about your shot blocking?
0: She really doesn't know a lot about basketball, but, you know, like, they try to, like, explain the games for her, and she's super proud of me.
1: Is she going to come to Lincoln?
0: She's in South Sudan. I'm working on that. Hopefully, you know.
1: That'd be awesome.
0: I can bring her here, yeah.
1: Then your game, how do you feel much, you know, Coach Williams, when she announced that you were coming here, just, you know, raved about your potential and what they see in you. How much do you feel like you have left to grow in the game of basketball?
0: Honestly, I feel confident here. Mm-hmm. I feel like I'm going to do a lot of great things because the coach is not only focused on my basketball growth, but he's focused more on my personal growth too, which I feel like it's been helping me a few practices. Like, it's really been helping me, and I think it's really going to be a great season.
1: The tallest basketball player in Nebraska women's basketball history. Did you know that? You didn't know that?
0: No.
1: No. How has that been, being tall? I mean, you seem really confident in that. And I guess you had to be probably being a model. I mean, how have you embraced your height and how it can be different and provide so much, you know, help, and whether it's on a basketball court or stand out when you're on a modeling gig?
0: I would say I grew up around pretty tall people. In South Sudan, to find a girl that is 6'9", it's normal height.
1: Oh, okay.
0: Yeah, you would literally find girls that are 7-footers, so, you know. So I never felt like, oh, you know, I just felt like normal around people. And, yeah, so it's just like I just carried that confidence over here, so.
1: I love that. Well, what do you feel like you can bring to this team? Tell Husker Nations, you know, that might not have seen how you play, what you hope to bring to the court for this team this year.
0: I will help the team defensively, rebounding shots, blocking shots, and just help the team in general defensively and offensively too.
1: How has it been being on the court so far with this team?
0: I've been feeling confident.
1: That's great.
0: As I said, like, the coach has been focused on my growth both on and off the court. That is helping me, like, getting my confidence up too. So the team is nice, the girls are nice, the coaches are good, pushing me. It's really been great.
1: I love it. Okay, I got some fun questions to close this thing out for you. So who has been your favorite athlete? I know you didn't grow up playing sports, but do you have a favorite athlete now that you like to watch?
0: I do. It's actually my coach back home in Uganda. His name is Omo.
1: Okay.
0: He's, you know, like, somebody that, okay, I used to watch his games a lot. Like, he's a great player. He's a great player, and he's a great mentor, too. So I liked watching him, and the reason why I wear 23 is because of him. I honor him, I respect him, and yeah.
1: That's really
0: cool. He inspired me a lot.
1: Does he know that?
0: He does.
1: Yeah, he does.
0: I always tell him that, Coach, you know, you inspire me a lot. You are, like, he's just a big part of my life. And he helps me to, like, not that, but spiritually, he checks on me. Oh, are you praying? Are you reading your Bible? How is your spiritual life going? So he's my mentor too.
1: What's your favorite like meal, if you could have one meal at the top of the list?
0: I'm a chef.
1: You're a chef.
0: Yeah, so I cook varieties of meals.
1: So you cook for yourself a lot?
0: Yeah, I actually did cook for my teammates.
1: You did?
0: Some of my teammates. I made them beef stew with rice. I made them chicken noodles. I made them several foods. And some of my coaches, too. They loved it.
1: So when you'd rather cook for yourself than go out to eat?
0: Yeah.
1: Yeah?
0: Mm-hmm.
1: That's really cool. So do you cook, like, every night?
0: Majority of the time, especially during weekends. I like to call everybody, like my teammates or my coaches or my friends, and just cook for them. I love cooking.
1: So do you have a favorite meal you like to cook for your teammates?
0: Yeah. I like to cook them the beef stew with rice.
1: That was a hit?
0: Yeah.
1: Thank you so much for being here. It was just so lovely chatting with you, and excited to see what you do on the basketball court.
0: You're welcome.
1: Again, that was Arek Ngwi, a sophomore, redshirt sophomore transfer, the 6'9 center coming from most recently Auburn for Nebraska women's basketball. And she has an unbelievable story, her road to Nebraska, just incredible, incredible story. And again, you can't coach 6'9", right? So that full conversation is going to be out on Monday morning on our podcast platforms, our YouTube channel as well. So make sure you look out for it coming out on Monday next week. 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
12: Back on the show, Kyle Crooks, now joined by the Fred Hunziker, Dean of College of Engineering, Dr. Lance Perez, joining us. A lot to talk about here at the College of Engineering, and specifically the relationship between the College of Engineering and artificial intelligence. Lance, it's good to chat with you, and a lot to talk about. You're doing a lot of great things over here at the College of Engineering.
13: Thank you very much, Kyle. It's a pleasure to be on your show tonight, and look forward to chatting about AI. There's a lot going on.
12: So the college's background and involvement with artificial intelligence, what can you tell me there and just sort of what you're building here?
13: Sure. So I think the first thing to realize is that the College of Engineering and the university as a whole has deep experience with artificial intelligence. We've been teaching courses in the College of Engineering and AI for over 30 years. And if you go across campus, there's just a lot of expertise. And so we're really well positioned to embrace this new technology, to better prepare students for the workforce. And to help just Nebraska as a whole use AI responsibly.
12: It's a different world for sure, and one that is dominated by artificial intelligence. But can you explain to me the Prairie Initiative? What is it? Who's involved, and how it works?
13: Sure. So the Prairie Initiative was started with a very generous anonymous donation of somebody in the community who was aware of AI and wanted to recognize the university's position as a leader in the area, and wanted the College of Engineering to really start working on how Nebraska and the university would use AI. And so what we're really it's led by the College of Engineering in partnership with the College of Business, but it is across the UNL campus and also to an extent across the system. We're partnering with the AI Institute at the president's level. And, you know, there's lots of themes to AI, but fundamentally what it's about is better preparing our students for the workforce, making sure that our staff and faculty have access to the tools they need, and making sure, most importantly, that we're learning how to use AI responsibly. Like any new technology, it's a little bit of the Wild West right now, and we're figuring that out, but we're on the forefront of it and well-positioned to lead.
12: And the initiative, the partnerships behind it, whether that's campus partners, university-wide partners, corporate partners, just how important is the relationship between all those different areas?
13: Partnerships are just an essential part of both the Prairie Initiative, but AI as a whole. Industry is adapting it very, very quickly. We have to make sure we're educating our students appropriately. They rely on us for workforce, obviously. And also, we're developing new tools. Our faculty are, over 60% of our faculty in the College of Engineering are using AI in their research. That research will eventually translate to industry. So it's a great partnership and an essential partnership to making sure that Nebraska's at the forefront of AI.
12: When you think of the main goals and why it matters, I mean, you mentioned the research and all the different areas of why this matters and where it's all heading with AI. Why is this just important when you look at the main goals of what you guys are trying to accomplish here?
13: Well, I there's no question that AI is going to is having and will have a dramatic impact on the way a lot of things are done, right? And so it's just really important that we're on the forefront of that, that we just don't wait. And that's the advantage of having a comprehensive R1 university like UNL, that across campus. We have people that are in looking into all the issues associated with AI, whether it's the College of Fine and Performing Arts, looking at how it affects artistic and creativity, people in the humanities who are looking at the ethical sides of things, and then engineering that's looking at how to use it in a lot of technical applications. And again, we just want to be at the forefront of it. Nebraska is well positioned to do that, and the College of Engineering is helping lead that. The responsible use of AI is also intimately tied in with our Complete Engineer program, which is a signature program at the University of Nebraska College of Engineering that seeks to develop 6 non-technical competencies in our students. And it's really about making educated engineers who know how to use responsible technology responsibly, and AI is a great example of that.
12: Between students and staff and faculty, how can they get involved in this new world of artificial intelligence? What are the steps that, you know, students, staff, and faculty can take?
13: Yeah, and I think one thing that we did with Prairie is the very first deployment we did of AI was actually to our staff, because we wanted to make sure that our staff had this opportunity to upskill. And, you know, there's so much anxiety about job replacement, and we really view it as an opportunity to elevate the skill sets of our staff, and they've been great. They're really adapting to it and using it, and it's going to make us more efficient. Students, of course, it's already in their curriculum, but we created what we call an AI makerspace. So we have some leased GPUs that are available only to students. And there's a Husker AI, a recognized student organization. Our faculty, you know, they've been in it for years, and so they're just doing what they always do, which is, you know, continue to lead and discover.
12: Final one with Dr. Lancy Perez, the Fred Hunziker Dean of College of Engineering. Anything else that we haven't covered about the great work you're doing here with the College of Engineering? I know you have a lot of different things going on.
13: We do have a lot going on in the College of Engineering, and we continue to grow both in student body and in our research enterprise. We have tremendous, you know, you mentioned partnerships earlier. We wouldn't be where we are without the tremendous support of Nebraska industry and philanthropy, and, you know, Kiewit Hall is a great example of that. And so we'll just continue to educate workforce and drive economic development in the state.
12: Doctor, thank you so much, and we appreciate your time.
13: Thank you very much, Kyle. Been a pleasure.
12: We'll continue with more of the show right after this.
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1: Hy-Vee, where there is a helpful smile in every aisle. 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Welcome back. Final segment here for us on this edition of Sports Nightly. And final segment for over a week. We'll be back on July 13th for our regular scheduled programming. But coming up next week, we've got a full slate of excellent best of classic games. So shout out to our producer, Josh Hokelman, for putting this all together. So starting on Monday, 2010 football versus Kansas State. Mm-hmm. Was Big Dog part of that? I never can remember when he played here. But and then coming up on Tuesday, how about this? Listen up for those people that missed out on the broadcast that wanted to hear it. Men's basketball versus Troy.
0: Let's go.
1: When to get the monkey off the back in the NCAA tournament.
0: Yeah, that's, we'll see.
1: I'm about to get in trouble again, but whatever.
0: The
1: I'm
0: FBI
1: already in trouble.
0: Might show up.
1: So that we talked to Ken earlier. We said it was upcoming. So Tuesday, mark your calendars for men's basketball versus Troy. Coming up on Wednesday, we'll go back-to-back with it. Men's basketball versus Vanderbilt. So to advance to the Sweet 16. And then on Thursday, football versus Alabama, 1977. Ooh. Kent was the color analyst in that game. And then on the 10th, how about this? You're going to be tuning in from New Jersey in this one. The baseball win over Auburn this season.
0: You're saying I just like the sound of my own voice?
1: Nah. You like that game. That was one of your favorite games you've been a part of.
0: It was a cool game.
1: Right? So
0: Will Jeske home run.
21: That's right.
0: Relive it.
1: So there you go. That's the schedule for next week. So mark your calendars for some of those because I know a lot of folks have been requesting to want to be able to hear that broadcast. So it will be coming up for you coming up next week. So, all right. Christopher is back because I just put this on him last minute. Because let's close this thing out and send us on a great note on to vacation with a joke of the week.
21: All right.
1: Did you write this one?
0: We got music, too.
21: No, this one's some groupthink.
1: Okay.
21: Okay. Chess players think checkers players are dumb, but I love playing checkers. Plus, the red ones are tasty. The joke is that I'm stupid.
1: I got it. Kyle was like,
0: I didn't get it right away.
1: Do you think it was candy or something? I don't know.
0: I didn't. It went right over my head.
1: Yeah. Well, I didn't know if you were going to be ready and willing, so I just found a quick dumb dad joke on TikTok. Where do fish go on vacation?
21: Cancun.
1: No.
0: Where?
1: Finland.
21: Okay.
1: Do I get it? Yeah. Thankfully, we're not doing ratings today.
21: Kyle, do you have one?
1: Got one off the top of your head?
0: I don't. Camden, do you have one?
1: No. I have a B joke, but it's kind of too long now.
21: I have one more.
1: Okay,
21: like.
1: Go for it.
0: Please.
21: Okay. So, my palm reader told me that I have nice hands. Maybe the nicest hands she had ever seen. Also, I'm going to get hit by a train tomorrow.
1: Kyle's not impressed.
21: Wow.
1: Are you Googling a dad joke?
0: I am.
1: You got one? You got 30 seconds.
0: I'll just go. What does a baby computer call his father?
1: Dada.
21: Okay.
1: Oh, all right. Well, thanks, Chris. Appreciate it. You'll have a lot of fun these next few days watching some soccer or football.
21: Football. Yeah.
1: Football.
21: Pura vida.
1: All right. Well, again, that's going to do it for us. Appreciate you guys tuning in. We will be back coming up July 13th for our regular scheduled sports nightly shows. But make sure you tune in next week for a great slate of classic games put together by Josh Helkelman. Thanks to Camden Cohn as well for helping us out today. Have a great 4th of July, Husker Nation.

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4: Mainly cloudy skies expected tonight with a slight chance of thunderstorms. Lows around 69, south winds 8 to 15 miles per hour. Slight chance of thunderstorms tomorrow. High temperatures reach up to 95, mainly clear. Slight chance for storms tomorrow night. Lows level off around 66, partly cloudy. Partly cloudy skies and dry Saturday and Sunday with highs in the upper 80s. I'm meteorologist Laura Lockwood on KHAS Radio, 1230 AM and 104.1 FM.
5: ABC News, I'm Dave Packer. Months after the FBI raided Georgia's Fulton County election office and seized hundreds of boxes of 2020 ballots, the agency is surging resources into the state.
6: Priority investigation. That is how the FBI is describing its ongoing investigation into the 2020 election in Georgia, according to a source and an internal FBI memo I reviewed. According to that memo, the FBI is surging 260 FBI personnel, including intelligence analysts from around the country, to help with this effort.
5: ABC's Olivia Rubin. 180 million people in 30 states are under alert for extreme temperatures heading into the 4th of July weekend. And there's a double threat, with some areas of the country also on alert for possible severe storms. Russia launching a new massive series of strikes on Ukraine's capital. Ukrainian officials say at least 25 people killed, more than 100 injured. The city of Kyiv coming under attack from a barrage of ballistic missiles and drones. This is ABC News. In Colorado, firefighters are working to gain some containment on one of the largest wildfires.
7: Colorado's Aspen Acres fire burning in Pueblo County is now the 12th largest in Colorado history. It remains 0% contained in tens of thousands of acres in size. Efforts to fight the fire are now being run by an incident management team out of Alaska. It's estimated around 125 buildings have burned. Nicole Griggs lost her home. Her family members are out fighting the flames as part of a volunteer fire department.
8: All these men and women who are out trying to save homes while theirs has already been burned down, that's heroic.
7: Extreme fire weather remains in the Four Corners region of the West. Alex Stone, ABC News.
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1: Slight chance of thunderstorms tonight, otherwise mainly cloudy. Lows dip down to about 69. South winds 8 to 15 miles an hour. Slight chance of thunderstorms tomorrow. Daytime highs approaching 95, mainly clear skies. Partly cloudy tomorrow night. Slight chance of thunderstorms, 66. Sunshine mixed with clouds at times and dry Saturday and Sunday with highs in the upper 80s. From the Weatherology Weather Center, I'm meteorologist Megan Mulford. Right now, 88.
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2: Happy 4th of July weekend. It's Dave Greek with News Channel Nebraska. Coming up tonight on NCN, they're calling it arson in the Bertrand area after small wildfires popped up. Plus, in Kearney, business owners and city leaders reflect on the change to Big Red Keno 1 year later.
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1: Slight chance of thunderstorms tonight, otherwise mainly cloudy. Lows dip down to about 69. South winds 8 to 15 miles an hour. Slight chance of thunderstorms tomorrow. Daytime highs approaching 95, mainly clear skies. Partly cloudy tomorrow night. Slight chance of thunderstorms, 66. Sunshine mixed with clouds at times and dry Saturday and Sunday with highs in the upper 80s. From the Weatherology Weather Center, I'm meteorologist Megan Mulford. Right now, 88.
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1: ABC News, I'm Dave Packer. Half the country experiencing sweltering heat. Hospitals reporting an increase in visits. ABC meteorologist Melissa Griffin.
2: We are dealing with that extreme heat right now here in New York City, reaching 100 degrees for the first time in 14 years. And you get that humidity on top of it. It feels like the air you can wear. It feels like 105 in New York. It feels like 110 in Philadelphia.
1: The heat on the day that's expected to turn out to be the busiest for travel this holiday. The city of Kyiv once more shaken by huge blasts as Russia launched a new wave of attacks. Ukrainian officials say at least 27 people were killed and nearly 113 injured. The daredevil couple that got engaged at the top of the Empire State Building released from jail after a brief court appearance today. The social media influencers did not enter pleas to multiple felonies. They're back in court next month. And how did they get there? They said they bought observatory tickets the night before and camped out. This is ABC News. A Princess cruise ship has undergone cleaning and disinfection after a norovirus outbreak.
3: Princess Cruises says some guests and crew on a 20-day voyage from San Francisco to Alaska came down with norovirus. The CDC says 102 of the over 3,000 guests and 23 of the 1,100 crew reported being infected. They had diarrhea and vomiting. Princess says its Ruby Princess ship docked in San Francisco on Thursday morning as scheduled and underwent a comprehensive cleaning and disinfection before its scheduled afternoon departure from San Francisco. Alex Stone, ABC News.
1: A spokesperson for Senator Mitch McConnell says the senator is continuing his recovery in the hospital and continues to improve. The 84-year-old McConnell was hospitalized June 14th and has not been seen in public since. His team has not confirmed if the call involved the senator or the reason for the hospitalization. The senator is serving now his seventh term. Dave Packer, ABC News.
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1: Slight chance of thunderstorms tonight, otherwise mainly cloudy. Lows dip down to about 69. South winds 8 to 15 miles an hour. Slight chance of thunderstorms tomorrow. Daytime highs approaching 95, mainly clear skies. Partly cloudy tomorrow night. Slight chance of thunderstorms, 66. Sunshine mixed with clouds at times and dry Saturday and Sunday with highs in the upper 80s. From the Weatherology Weather Center, I'm meteorologist Megan Mulford. Currently 85.

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chance of thunderstorms. Tonight, otherwise mainly cloudy. Lows dip down to about 69. South winds 8 to 15 miles an hour. Slight chance of thunderstorms. Tomorrow, daytime highs approaching 95, mainly clear skies. Partly cloudy tomorrow night, slight chance of thunderstorms, 66. Sunshine mixed with clouds at times and dry, Saturday and Sunday, with highs in the upper 80s. From the Weatherology Weather Center, I'm meteorologist Megan Mulford. Currently, 85.

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1: ABC News, I'm Dave Packer. The Dow hit another record on Wall Street today, thanks in part to the June jobs report, which showed that employers added 57,000 jobs to their payrolls, which is lower than economists expected, but could end up leading to a Federal Reserve interest rate cut. Today was steamy hot for half the country. How about the 4th of July weekend?
2: A little less extreme Saturday, the 4th, but still feeling like it's over 100. The real relief coming on Sunday in the Northeast. But now to the severe storms fueled by the heat. It's tonight and tomorrow in the Midwest, and then tomorrow and Saturday, the 4th, in the Northeast, potentially impacting fireworks.
1: ABC News meteorologist Lee Goldberg. Russia launching a new massive series of strikes on Ukraine's capital. Ukrainian officials say at least 27 people killed, more than 100 injured. And more than a week later, a survivor found alive in the rubble left behind by those deadly earthquakes in Venezuela, a security guard. The death toll from the disaster now 2,595, and thousands are still missing. This is ABC News. A man who investigators say wrote a bogus ransom note to the children of Nancy Guthrie earlier this year amid their search for their mother has pleaded guilty in court in Arizona.
3: Derek Kalela lives in California, but told a federal judge in Arizona on Thursday he is guilty of writing a fake ransom demand to Nancy Guthrie's family. Pleading guilty to two counts could get him 10 years in federal prison when he's sentenced in September. According to the FBI, in early February, when the search for Nancy Guthrie was intense, Kalela allegedly texted Guthrie's family members and called once asking for Bitcoin. The FBI saying this week, while it has determined some ransom demands in the Guthrie case were fake, the legitimacy of others is still unknown. Alex Stone, ABC News.
1: The World Health Organization announced that the hantavirus outbreak linked to a cruise ship is over. The final contact of a person exposed to the virus on the ship has completed their quarantine. There were 13 cases of hantavirus in the outbreak and 3 deaths. Dave Packer, ABC News.
4: Man, I love this place. 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Now, seeing my grandson out on the water, it means everything to me. Watching him and taking in the blue waves, the sea breeze, the blurry horizon.
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1: Slight chance of thunderstorms tonight, otherwise mainly cloudy. Lows dip down to about 69. South winds 8 to 15 miles an hour. Slight chance of thunderstorms tomorrow. Daytime highs approaching 95, mainly clear skies. Partly cloudy tomorrow night. Slight chance of thunderstorms, 66. Sunshine mixed with clouds at times and dry Saturday and Sunday with highs in the upper 80s. From the Weatherology Weather Center, I'm meteorologist Megan Mulford. Right now, 83.

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1: Hi, I'm Kent Bouton, News Channel Nebraska, inviting you to be part of our weather picture of the week. Got a great shot of a spectacular sunrise or sunset? 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
1: Slight chance of thunderstorms tonight, otherwise mainly cloudy. Lows dip down to about 69. South winds 8 to 15 miles an hour. Slight chance of thunderstorms tomorrow. Daytime highs approaching 95, mainly clear skies. Partly cloudy tomorrow night. Slight chance of thunderstorms, 66. Sunshine mixed with clouds at times and dry Saturday and Sunday with highs in the upper 80s. From the Weatherology Weather Center, I'm meteorologist Megan Mulford. Right now, 83.

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1: ABC News, I'm Dave Packard. Ukraine taking a pounding from new Russian attacks. Officials there say at least 27 people were killed in Kyiv and 113 injured.
2: The death toll, it does continue to climb after Russia unleashed that major drone and missile attack on Kyiv overnight in what the city's mayor described as the most massive attack on the Ukrainian capital. And the Kremlin saying it only targeted military sites, but among the places hit was a nine-story residential building.
1: ABC's Britt Clennett. The Labor Department reports just 57,000 jobs were added in June. That's just half of what was expected. The daredevil couple who got engaged at the top of the Empire State Building released from jail after a brief court appearance today. No plea. They're due back in court next month. The FDA upgrading the recall of hundreds of thousands of bags of popular potato chips. The recall of Zapp's and Dirty Brand chips now a level one, the highest risk level. This is ABC News. A breakaway group of Catholics in rural Switzerland has been kicked out of the church.
3: During a ceremony this week, four bishops were ordained by an ultra-conservative sect of Catholics known as the Society of St. Pius X. The group opposes calls to modernize the Catholic Church and rejects the reforms that were adopted as a part of Vatican II. The ordinations came with a threat that the new bishops would be kicked out of the church forever, and this week, Pope Leo XVI did just that. He accused the bishops and those who ordained them of creating a schism, which means an intentional break with the church, and then he had them excommunicated. Sherry Preston, ABC News.
1: The Tesla driver who crashed into a home in Texas last month, killing a woman inside, now charged with manslaughter. Michael Butler appeared in a Harris County court today. Butler claims he was operating the car in self-driving mode. Tesla says the car was going 73 miles per hour and Butler had overridden the self-driving mode. Dave Packer, ABC News.
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5: Slight chance of thunderstorms tonight, otherwise mainly cloudy. Lows dip down to about 69. South winds 8 to 15 miles an hour. Slight chance of thunderstorms tomorrow. Daytime highs approaching 95, mainly clear skies. Partly cloudy tomorrow night, slight chance of thunderstorms, 66. Sunshine mixed with clouds at times and dry, Saturday and Sunday, with highs in the upper 80s. From the Weatherology Weather Center, I'm meteorologist Megan Mulford. Right now, 82.

cigarette break. It's like 10,000 spoons when all you need is a knife. 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And isn't it ironic?

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1: Slight chance of thunderstorms tonight, otherwise mainly cloudy. Lows dip down to about 69. South winds 8 to 15 miles an hour. Slight chance of thunderstorms tomorrow. Daytime highs approaching 95, mainly clear skies. Partly cloudy tomorrow night. Slight chance of thunderstorms, 66. Sunshine mixed with clouds at times and dry Saturday and Sunday with highs in the upper 80s. From the Weatherology Weather Center, I'm meteorologist Megan Mulford. Right now, 82.

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1: ABC News, I'm Dave Packer. A dangerous and potentially deadly heat wave has settled over half the country. ABC News meteorologist Melissa Griffin.
2: And this is extreme heat risk. That's because this is a rare, long-duration heat wave with little to no relief at night. So even those overnight temperatures still quite warm, all the way from the Northeast down to Atlanta in that extreme risk. And we're not going to see that relief for several more days.
1: Months after the FBI raided Georgia's Fulton County election office and seized hundreds of boxes of 2020 ballots, the agency is now surging resources into the state, 260 FBI personnel, including intelligence analysts from around the country, to help with the effort. A survivor found alive in the rubble left behind by those deadly earthquakes in Venezuela. First responders say they rescued a security guard in the basement of a collapsed shopping center more than a week after last week's earthquakes. The death toll from the disaster continues to rise, now at 2,595. Thousands still missing. This is ABC News. The U.S. Coast Guard has released video of the agency seizing a boat allegedly owned by Brian and Lynette Hooker. The American woman has been missing since April, when Hooker claimed she fell overboard and was swept away. ABC's Victor Oquendo has more from Miami.
3: The Coast Guard boarding the sailboat on May 9th, 1 month after Brian says Lynette fell from their dinghy and was swept away by the ocean. The two men, who are not identified, tell the Coast Guard they are taking that boat, the Soulmate, to Fernandina Beach in North Florida.
4: For the owner.
5: Yeah, is he going to meet you there?
4: I don't think so, okay. No.
5: So right now the boat's being seized?
4: Oh.
3: While the Hookers are not named in the video, sources told ABC News the boat does belong to them. Last month, Coast Guard divers searched for Lynette in a new area off Elbow Key, near where the boat was previously anchored.
1: Iran's Joint Military Command Thursday warned oil tankers moving through the Strait of Hormuz to use its approved routes or face what it calls a forceful response. Dave Packer, ABC News.
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1: Slight chance of thunderstorms overnight, otherwise mainly cloudy skies expected. Lows level off around 69. South winds 8 to 15 miles an hour. Mainly clear skies Friday. Slight chance of thunderstorms. Highs level off around 95. Partly cloudy skies Friday night. Slight chance for storms. Lows level off around 66. Dry Saturday and Sunday under partly cloudy skies with highs in the upper 80s. From the Weatherology Weather Center, I'm Staff Meteorologist Megan Mulford. Currently, it's 80 degrees.

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1: Slight chance of thunderstorms overnight. Otherwise, mainly cloudy skies expected. Lows level off around 69. South winds 8 to 15 miles an hour. Mainly clear skies Friday. Slight chance of thunderstorms. Highs level off around 95. Partly cloudy skies Friday night. Slight chance for storms. Lows level off around 66. Dry Saturday and Sunday under partly cloudy skies with highs in the upper 80s. From the Weatherology Weather Center, I'm Staff Meteorologist Megan Mulford. Currently, it's 80 degrees.

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1: ABC News, I'm Dave Packer. The Department of Justice Thursday declined to turn over additional information from the Epstein files as ordered by a judge, arguing the materials include sensitive victim information. Angelina Nikitskov and Ivan Kursunov were the daredevil couple who climbed the Empire State Building in court Thursday.
2: Prosecutors quoting Kuznetsov saying he wanted to do something special for his engagement. But Nikolo's father back in Russia tells ABC News the couple is already married, calling the proposal a performance. I asked them directly.
3: Are you guys secretly already married? Was this a real engagement? Why is the power of love message important?
4: Yes, we'll answer later. Right now we're not ready. We just need to relax and sleep.
2: They ducked into the subway, pausing on the stairwell for a kiss.
1: ABC's Aaron Katursky. Ukrainian officials say 27 people killed, nearly 113 injured in overnight Russian attacks. This is ABC News. A nun walking to mass at a church in McAllen, Texas, was arrested as immigration officials increase arrests. Sister Ubwaja, a Nigerian national and registered nurse at South Texas Health System, has been released from custody ever since, but ABC's Jay O'Brien says.
5: Congresswoman Monica De La Cruz, a Republican who represents that area of Texas, and she posted, I'm going to read from it directly, quote, "Our immigration enforcement should target violent criminals. A Catholic nun on her way to church is not a threat to our community." When it comes to Sister Ubwaja, we should point out, we do know, based on some details that the diocese gave us, that she's been in the U.S. for at least 10 years. We do not know one way or the other her immigration status.
1: California's marked May 17th officially as Bruce Lee Day. Lee was born in San Francisco, but spent his childhood in Hong Kong. He returned to the Bay Area May 17th, 1959, uses martial arts training to find success in Hollywood during the 60s. Dave Packer, ABC News.
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1: Slight chance of thunderstorms overnight. Otherwise, mainly cloudy skies expected. Lows level off around 69. South winds 8 to 15 miles an hour. Mainly clear skies Friday. Slight chance of thunderstorms. Highs level off around 95. Partly cloudy skies Friday night. Slight chance for storms. Lows level off around 66. Dry Saturday and Sunday under partly cloudy skies with highs in the upper 80s. From the Weatherology Weather Center, I'm Staff Meteorologist Megan Mulford. Currently, it's 78 degrees.

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1: Slight chance of thunderstorms overnight. Otherwise, mainly cloudy skies expected. Lows level off around 69. South winds 8 to 15 miles an hour. Mainly clear skies Friday. Slight chance of thunderstorms. Highs level off around 95. Partly cloudy skies Friday night. Slight chance for storms. Lows level off around 66. Dry Saturday and Sunday under partly cloudy skies with highs in the upper 80s. From the Weatherology Weather Center, I'm Staff Meteorologist Megan Mulford. Currently, it's 78 degrees.

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1: ABC News, I'm Dave Packer. A dangerous and potentially deadly heat wave has settled over half the country. ABC News meteorologist Melissa Griffin.
2: And this is extreme heat risk. That's because this is a rare, long-duration heat wave with little to no relief at night. So even those overnight temperatures still quite warm, all the way from the Northeast down to Atlanta in that extreme risk. And we're not going to see that relief for several more days.
1: Months after the FBI raided Georgia's Fulton County election office and seized hundreds of boxes of 2020 ballots, the agency is now surging resources into the state, 260 FBI personnel, including intelligence analysts from around the country, to help with the effort. A survivor found alive in the rubble left behind by those deadly earthquakes in Venezuela. First responders say they rescued a security guard in the basement of a collapsed shopping center more than a week after last week's earthquakes. The death toll from the disaster continues to rise, now at 2,595. Thousands still missing. This is ABC News. The U.S. Coast Guard has released video of the agency seizing a boat allegedly owned by Brian and Lynette Hooker. The American woman has been missing since April, when Hooker claimed she fell overboard and was swept away. ABC's Victor Oquendo has more from Miami.
3: The Coast Guard boarding the sailboat on May 9th, 1 month after Brian says Lynette fell from their dinghy and was swept away by the ocean. The two men, who are not identified, tell the Coast Guard they are taking that boat, the Soulmate, to Fernandina Beach in North Florida.
4: For the owner.
5: Yeah, is he going to meet you there?
4: I don't think so, okay. No.
5: So right now the boat's being seized.
3: While the Hookers are not named in the video, sources told ABC News the boat does belong to them. Last month, Coast Guard divers searched for Lynette in a new area off Elbow Key, near where the boat was previously anchored.
1: Iran's Joint Military Command Thursday warned oil tankers moving through the Strait of Hormuz to use its approved routes or face what it calls a forceful response. Dave Packer, ABC News.
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1: Slight chance of thunderstorms overnight. Otherwise, mainly cloudy skies expected. Lows level off around 69. Winds out of the south, 8 to 15 miles an hour. Slight chance of thunderstorms Friday. Highs level off around 95. Lots of sunshine. Chance of thunderstorms Friday night. Lows around 66. Partly cloudy skies. High temperatures reach up to 89. Saturday, with a slight chance of rain showers. 89 Sunday. From the Weatherology Weather Center, I'm meteorologist Megan Mulford. Currently, it's 79 degrees.

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1: Slight chance of thunderstorms overnight, otherwise mainly cloudy skies expected. Lows level off around 69. Winds out of the south, 8 to 15 miles an hour. Slight chance of thunderstorms Friday. Highs level off around 95. Lots of sunshine. Chance of thunderstorms Friday night. Lows around 66. Partly cloudy skies. High temperatures reach up to 89. Saturday, with a slight chance of rain showers. 89 Sunday. From the Weatherology Weather Center, I'm meteorologist Megan Mulford. Currently, it's 79 degrees.

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1: ABC News, I'm Dave Packer. The Department of Justice Thursday declined to turn over additional information from the Epstein files as ordered by a judge, arguing the materials include sensitive victim information. Angelina Nikitskov and Ivan Kursunov were the daredevil couple who climbed the Empire State Building in court Thursday.
2: Prosecutors quoting Kuznetsov saying he wanted to do something special for his engagement. But Nikolo's father back in Russia tells ABC News the couple is already married, calling the proposal a performance. I asked them directly.
3: Are you guys secretly already married? Was this a real engagement? Why is the power of love message important?
4: Yes, we'll answer later. Right now we're not ready. We just need to relax and sleep.
2: They ducked into the subway, pausing on the stairwell for a kiss.
1: ABC's Aaron Katursky. Ukrainian officials say 27 people killed, nearly 113 injured in overnight Russian attacks. This is ABC News. A nun walking to mass at a church in McAllen, Texas, was arrested as immigration officials increase arrests. Sister Ubwaja, a Nigerian national and registered nurse at South Texas Health System, has been released from custody ever since, but ABC's Jay O'Brien says.
5: Congresswoman Monica De La Cruz, a Republican who represents that area of Texas, and she posted, I'm going to read from it directly, quote, "Our immigration enforcement should target violent criminals. A Catholic nun on her way to church is not a threat to our community." When it comes to Sister Ubwaja, we should point out, we do know, based on some details that the diocese gave us, that she's been in the U.S. for at least 10 years. We do not know one way or the other her immigration status.
1: California's marked May 17th officially as Bruce Lee Day. Lee was born in San Francisco, but spent his childhood in Hong Kong. He returned to the Bay Area May 17th, 1959, uses martial arts training to find success in Hollywood during the 60s. Dave Packer, ABC News.
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1: Slight chance of thunderstorms overnight. Otherwise, mainly cloudy skies expected. Lows level off around 69. Winds out of the south, 8 to 15 miles an hour. Slight chance of thunderstorms Friday. Highs level off around 95. Lots of sunshine. Chance of thunderstorms Friday night. Lows around 66. Partly cloudy skies. High temperatures reach up to 89. Saturday, with a slight chance of rain showers. 89 Sunday. From the Weatherology Weather Center, I'm meteorologist Megan Mulford. Right now, 72.

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1: Slight chance of thunderstorms overnight. Otherwise, mainly cloudy skies expected. Lows level off around 69. Winds out of the south, 8 to 15 miles an hour. Slight chance of thunderstorms Friday. Highs level off around 95. Lots of sunshine. Chance of thunderstorms Friday night. Lows around 66. Partly cloudy skies. High temperatures reach up to 89. Saturday, with a slight chance of rain showers. 89 Sunday. From the Weatherology Weather Center, I'm meteorologist Megan Mulford. Right now, 72.

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1: ABC News, I'm Dave Packer. A dangerous and potentially deadly heat wave has settled over half the country. ABC News meteorologist Melissa Griffin.
2: And this is extreme heat risk. That's because this is a rare, long-duration heat wave with little to no relief at night. So even those overnight temperatures are still quite warm, all the way from the Northeast down to Atlanta in that extreme risk. And we're not going to see that relief for several more days.
1: Months after the FBI raided Georgia's Fulton County election office and seized hundreds of boxes of 2020 ballots, the agency is now surging resources into the state, 260 FBI personnel, including intelligence analysts from around the country, to help with the effort. A survivor found alive in the rubble left behind by those deadly earthquakes in Venezuela. First responders say they rescued a security guard in the basement of a collapsed shopping center more than a week after last week's earthquakes. The death toll from the disaster continues to rise, now at 2,595. Thousands still missing. This is ABC News. The U.S. Coast Guard has released video of the agency seizing a boat allegedly owned by Brian and Lynette Hooker. The American woman has been missing since April, when Hooker claimed she fell overboard and was swept away. ABC's Victor Oquendo has more from Miami.
3: The Coast Guard boarding the sailboat on May 9th, 1 month after Brian says Lynette fell from their dinghy and was swept away by the ocean. The two men, who are not identified, tell the Coast Guard they are taking that boat, the soulmate, to Fernandina Beach in North Florida.
4: For the owner.
5: Yeah, is he going to meet you there?
4: I don't think so, no.
5: Okay. So right now the boat's being seized.
3: While the Hookers are not named in the video, sources told ABC News the boat does belong to them. Last month, Coast Guard divers searched for Lynette in a new area off Elbow Key, near where the boat was previously anchored.
1: Iran's Joint Military Command Thursday warned oil tankers moving through the Strait of Hormuz to use its approved routes or face what it calls a forceful response. Dave Packer, ABC News.
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1: Mainly cloudy, overnight, lows around 69. Southerly winds, 8 to 15 miles per hour. Mainly clear skies, Friday, slight chance of thunderstorms. Highs level off around 95. Chance for storms, Friday night, lows around 66. Highs around 89, Saturday, with a slight chance of thunderstorms, 89, Sunday. From the Weatherology Weather Center, I'm meteorologist Jennifer Wojcicki. Currently, 68.

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1: Mainly cloudy, overnight, lows around 69. Southerly winds, 8 to 15 miles per hour. Mainly clear skies, Friday, slight chance of thunderstorms, highs level off around 95. Chance for storms, Friday night, lows around 66. Highs around 89, Saturday, with a slight chance of thunderstorms, 89, Sunday. From the Weatherology Weather Center, I'm meteorologist Jennifer Wojcicki. Currently, 68.

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1: ABC News, I'm Sherry Preston. As we head into the 4th of July holiday weekend, more than 180 million Americans are sweating it out under extreme heat warnings and advisories. ABC's Karen Waugh is in Washington.
2: Despite the scorching temperatures, authorities are bracing for record holiday crowds, and security is tight. In Washington, the FBI deploying anti-drone technology, and for the first time ever, a three-mile swath of the Potomac River will be shut down to private boats all day.
1: A powerful general who leads Iran's paramilitary Revolutionary Guard emerging publicly for the first time in months as Tehran prepares for the days-long funeral for the late Supreme Leader Ayatollah Ali Khamenei. A former Olympian has been indicted on a federal charge of what President Trump has said was vandalism of the Lincoln Memorial Reflecting Pool. The U.S. District Attorney Jeanine Pirro says canoeist David Hearn ripped up recently installed sealant in the pool and acted belligerently to an employee who told him to stop. This is ABC News. The Michigan parents accused in the death of their 7-year-old morbidly obese son will undergo competency evaluation before they decide whether to move forward with the case. Here's ABC's Dave Packer.
3: Jessica and Damian O'Brien are charged with murder and torture in the death of their 7-year-old son. They're accused of neglecting Casper O'Brien, who weighed 255 pounds when he died last year. Prosecutors say he suffered from severe obesity, bed sores, and other untreated medical conditions. Defense attorneys say they need more time to review hundreds of pages of medical records and argue the charges are too severe. The judge denied bond, and the next hearing is set for September 9th. Dave Packer, ABC News.
1: Police in Brockton, Massachusetts have imposed a temporary curfew after a shooting at a World Cup event injured 4 people. All 4 transported to local hospitals for treatment and remain in unknown condition. In Pakistan, an overcrowded bus has plunged from a highway into a rocky ravine, at least 40 people killed. I'm Sherry Preston, ABC News.
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1: Slight chance for storms today, otherwise mainly sunny skies. Highs level off around 95. Southeasterly winds 8 to 15 miles per hour. Chance of thunderstorms tonight, lows dip down to about 66. Partly cloudy skies. Partly cloudy tomorrow, slight chance of thunderstorms. Highs level off around 89. That's a look at your latest forecast from the Weatherology Weather Center. I'm Staff Meteorologist Jennifer Wojcicki. Right now, it's 70 degrees.

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1: Slight chance for storms today, otherwise mainly sunny skies. Highs level off around 95. Southeasterly winds 8 to 15 miles per hour. Chance of thunderstorms tonight, lows dip down to about 66. Partly cloudy skies. Partly cloudy tomorrow, slight chance of thunderstorms. Highs level off around 89. That's a look at your latest forecast from the Weatherology Weather Center. I'm staff meteorologist Jennifer Wojcicki. Right now, it's 70 degrees.

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1: ABC News, I'm Shiri Preston in Tehran. The streets of Tehran packed as days of funeral services begin for former Supreme Leader Ayatollah Ali Khamenei, who was killed on February 28th amid the U.S.-Israeli war. The heat is the big story this 4th of July in the United States. The Jersey Shore is one of the places that's a little bit cooler, says this beachgoer.
2: The water's been a little cool to start off this season, so it's keeping people at bay a little bit. But as you can see now with the heat today, they're going in and they're staying in instead of just running in and running out.
1: Several America 250 events in Washington have been pushed back this weekend to the cooler hours of the evening. After several scrubs because of weather and mechanical issues, a mission to raise the altitude of a space telescope in danger of disintegrating as it reaches Earth's orbit is a go. A craft to robotically change the altitude was launched today. This weekend marks 1 year since the deadly 4th of July flooding in Texas Hill Country. This is ABC News. Mourners have begun gathering in Tehran to pay their respects at the coffin of Iran's slain former Supreme Leader Ali Khamenei ahead of days-long funeral events. The death toll is still rising after a sustained Russian attack on Ukraine's capital Thursday morning. At least 27 people in Kyiv were killed, more than 100 hurt. ABC's Britt Clennett in Ukraine as it unfolded. She describes what life is like there for everyday Ukrainians.
3: Ukrainians are very resilient, but, you know, and they are used to these attacks and you know, filing into a shelter, into the metro. You know, these are the kind of things they do almost immediately. They have their go bags and they just take safety wherever they can. However, the Ukrainians we speak to, and we have been speaking to over the last few days in Kyiv, they were saying that, you know, Russia is actually starting to employ a new strategy of these longer attacks.
1: The Kremlin claiming it only targeted military sites, but among the places hit was a 9-story apartment building. I'm Shiri Preston, ABC News.
4: Hot summer. Man, I love this place. I've been surfing here since I was a kid. Now, seeing my grandson out on the water, it means everything to me. Watching him and taking in the blue waves, the sea breeze, the blurry horizon.
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1: Slight chance for storms today. Otherwise, lots of sunshine. Daytime highs approaching 95. Winds out of the southeast, 8 to 15 miles per hour. Chance for storms tonight. Lulz of Lafer on 66. Partly cloudy skies. Slight chance of thunderstorms tomorrow. High temperatures reach up to 89. Sunshine mixed with clouds at times. Lots of sunshine and dry Sunday and Monday with highs in the upper 80s. I'm meteorologist Laura Lockwood on KHAS Radio, 1230 AM and 104.1 FM.

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1: Slight chance for storms today. Otherwise, lots of sunshine. Daytime highs approaching 95. Winds out of the southeast, 8 to 15 miles per hour. Chance for storms tonight. Lulz level off around 66. Partly cloudy skies. Slight chance of thunderstorms tomorrow. High temperatures reach up to 89. Sunshine mixed with clouds at times. Lots of sunshine and dry Sunday and Monday with highs in the upper 80s. I'm meteorologist Laura Lockwood on KHAS Radio 1230 AM and 104.1 FM.
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1: ABC News, I'm Sherry Preston. After three postponements due to weather and mechanical issues, the mission to rescue a doomed space telescope and take it to higher orbit is finally underway. The three armed robotic spacecraft that will do it was launched today. Iran is preparing for 3 days of long funeral expenses at the late Supreme Leader Ayatollah Ali Khamenei, the cleric killed in the early days of the war with the U.S. and Israel. The heat is the big story across much of the country.
2: More than 180 million Americans under extreme heat alert. First responders seeing an uptick in heat emergency calls across the country. In the Midwest, the CDC saying heat-related visits to the ER are 36 times higher this week than last. In New York City, the real temperature hitting 100 degrees with a heat index of 106.
1: ABC's Melissa Adan. The rush is on in Venezuela to identify loved ones before it's too late. Almost 2,300 people confirmed killed in the twin earthquakes. This is ABC News. An Olympic canoeist has been indicted on a single count of destruction of property. David Hearn accused of damaging the reflecting pool on the National Mall. U.S. Attorney Jeanine Pirro claiming that he ripped up parts of the newly installed coating the president had ordered for the bottom of the pool.
3: This was a deliberate act to damage the reflecting pool at the National Mall that members of the National Park Service actually have worked hard to restore and have witnessed.
1: Hearn denies all the charges. Here's ABC's Mary Bruce.
4: In a statement, Hearn's attorneys insist he is innocent and say, quote, these charges are outrageous and should be alarming to every American, adding this indictment reflects the administration's effort to shift blame for their own failures.
1: You can thank the World Cup for this one. In the first 4 months of this year, soccer ball imports hit nearly $40 million, the most on records that go back more than 20 years. I'm Sherry Preston, ABC News.
5: Man, I love this place. I've been surfing here since I was a kid. Now, seeing my grandson out on the water, it means everything to me. Watching him and taking in the blue waves, the sea breeze, the blurry horizon.
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8: Slight chance for storms today. Otherwise, lots of sunshine. Daytime highs approaching 95. Winds out of the southeast, 8 to 15 miles per hour. Chance for storms tonight. Lulz level off around 66. Partly cloudy skies. Slight chance of thunderstorms tomorrow. High temperatures reach up to 89. Sunshine mixed with clouds at times. Lots of sunshine and dry Sunday and Monday with highs in the upper 80s. I'm meteorologist Laura Lockwood on KHAS Radio 1230 AM and 104.1 FM.
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6: Hi, I'm Kent Boughton, News Channel Nebraska, inviting you to be part of our weather picture of the week. 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How about an impressive look at a Nebraska thunderstorm? 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Show off your view of Nebraska's beautiful and sometimes wild weather.
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9: Slight chance for storms today. Otherwise, lots of sunshine. Daytime highs approaching 95. Winds out of the southeast, 8 to 15 miles per hour. Chance for storms tonight. Lulz level off around 66. Partly cloudy skies. Slight chance of thunderstorms tomorrow. High temperatures reach up to 89. Sunshine mixed with clouds at times. Lots of sunshine and dry Sunday and Monday with highs in the upper 80s. I'm meteorologist Laura Lockwood on KHAS Radio, 1230 AM and 104.1 FM.
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1: ABC News, I'm Sherry Preston. The 4th of July weekend in celebration of America's 250th birthday will be coming amid one of the hottest stretches of weather we've felt in decades. The festivities and the heat have caused some flight changes, says ABC's Gio Benitez at Newark Liberty Airport.
2: Military flyovers, they will cause that intermittent closure of airspace from Washington to Boston. In fact, Reagan National Airport outside D.C. will actually be closed all day tomorrow on the 4th. Several airlines, including Delta, JetBlue, United, and Americans, they've issued travel waivers, allowing passengers to change their flights without additional fees.
1: Heat indexes today, 111 in Philadelphia and Baltimore, Huntsville, Alabama, 107, and one city in New Jersey on Thursday had a heat index of 130 degrees on Thursday. New scrutiny on President Trump's finances, including the investments he made right before big announcements on tariffs and AI. Days of funeral services have begun in Tehran for the country's former supreme leader killed in a U.S. airstrike. This is ABC News. This 4th of July weekend in Central Texas comes with a tragic reminder. ABC's Jim Ryan has more from Dallas.
3: In the middle of the night on July 4th, 2025, the rain-swollen Guadalupe River surged out of its banks, sending a 30-foot wall of water downstream. Joe Herring, the mayor of Kerrville, Texas, is trying to find a balance between mourning and celebration Saturday.
4: Yes, it will be somber, but it's our community coming together to celebrate our nation's 250th birthday.
3: While commemorating the lives of the nearly 140 people who died in the catastrophic flooding. Jim Ryan, ABC News in Dallas-Fort Worth.
1: Days of funeral services are beginning in Tehran for the supreme leader killed in the early days of the U.S. war. Australian Prime Minister Anthony Albanese has condemned senators in his country who blocked changes to the social media ban for children. Australia was the first in the world to ban kids under 16 from social media, but Albanese says it's not being enforced. Sherry Preston, ABC News.
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10: Slight chance of thunderstorms today, otherwise mainly sunny. Daytime highs approaching 95. Southerly winds 10 to 15 miles per hour. Partly cloudy skies tonight. Slight chance for storms. Lulls level off around 66. Sunshine mixed with clouds at times. Tomorrow, slight chance of thunderstorms. Daytime highs approaching 89. Lots of sunshine and dry Sunday and Monday with highs in the upper 80s. I'm meteorologist Laura Lockwood on KHAS Radio 1230 AM and 104.1 FM.
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2: This is a recording of Bill Soule on KHAS Radio in 1972 for the Adams County Centennial. The topic is the house at 103 East 9th Street, the former Hastings Country Club clubhouse, currently at that time owned by Charles Wright. The recording was originally made in reel-to-reel and transferred to digital format in 2008.
3: Many people in Hastings live in older homes that have an intriguing appearance. It would be interesting to know the stories behind those houses. Have you ever noticed, for instance, that some houses are built in a Spanish style, or they have architectural styles reminiscent of other periods in other parts of the country? If I lived in one of those houses, I'd want to know why they were built that way and who built them. Many other houses are extremely interesting inside. They have old-style lighting fixtures that are a beauty to see, or the woodwork is of a style no longer used. The cupboards and closets are of interesting design. The house itself may have an interesting story behind it. I was a recent visitor at the pink stucco house at 103 East 9th Street, or the corner of 9th Street and Boulevard. This same building was at one time the clubhouse for the old Hastings Country Club and stood several blocks northeast of the present location. Now it's the home of Mr. and Mrs. Charles Wright, and it's one of the most interesting old homes in town. Especially interesting are the old light fixtures, which date back a good many years and which are still in place. The design of the woodwork is very interesting. The front door has a window, oval in shape and full length, and made of quarter-inch thick cut glass. Many people would dearly love to have a front door like that. Fortunately, rather than try to modernize and glaze over this house with modern-day veneer, it's been preserved in its original state, and today it's a very interesting home. Not only is the house original, but it has a history that will match any home in Hastings, having been the original clubhouse for the first country club organized in Hastings. People who have a home like that have a right to be extremely proud. They live where history was made, and the ebb and flow of human activity recounts the story of how Hastings was built.
4: Moments in Time on KHAS Radio has been brought to you by the Adams County Historical Society.
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9: Slight chance of thunderstorms today. Otherwise, mainly sunny. Daytime highs approaching 95. Southerly winds 10 to 15 miles per hour. Partly cloudy skies tonight. Slight chance for storms. Lulls of a low around 66. Sunshine mixed with clouds at times. Tomorrow, slight chance of thunderstorms. Daytime highs approaching 89. Lots of sunshine and dry. Sunday and Monday with highs in the upper 80s. I'm meteorologist Laura Lockwood on KHAS Radio, 1230 AM and 104.1 FM.
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1: ABC News, I'm Sherry Preston. The scorchingly hot weather is definitely the story this 4th of July. Real field temperatures well over 100 degrees across much of the eastern half of the country.
2: Across America, ER visits spiking. The CDC reporting a 36 times increase in heat-related illness reports in the Midwest this week.
1: ABC Sam Champion, some events being postponed or even canceled because of the hot weather. We're learning more about President Trump's finances since his second inauguration. Disclosures show about 21,000 stock trades last year, including 300 purchases worth of about $10 million right before his tariff announcement that had not been disclosed before. Part two of the Taylor Swift-Travis Kelce wedding taking place today. This is the party part. Last night was the close personal friends part. About 100 people invited to what was billed as a rehearsal dinner, even though some think they might have actually tied the knot at that event. This is ABC News. There are a lot of people who think that Travis Kelce and Taylor Swift are already Mr. and Mrs. and that they did it at their smaller, more intimate gathering last night at MSG.
3: The couple threw a rehearsal dinner last night for about 100 people, and the lavish celebration today is for an expected 1,000 family and friends in a transformed Madison Square Garden, reportedly no longer an arena, but a fairy tale wonderland.
1: ABC's Andrea Fujii outside. Fans are gathering even though the streets have been shut down for privacy. On Thursday, Taylor and Travis donated $26 million to a total of 20 charities across the country, including City Harvest in New York, where Jeffrey Carrera is the chief development officer.
4: Honestly, it's a little bit of disbelief because, you know, you don't get that kind of a phone call every day.
1: Several of those standing as close to the venue as they can say this is as close as they'll come to attending a rural wedding. I'm Sherry Preston, ABC News.
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7: Slight chance of thunderstorms today, otherwise mainly sunny. Daytime highs approaching 95. Southerly winds 10 to 15 miles per hour. Partly cloudy skies tonight. Slight chance for storms. Lows of a low of around 66. Sunshine mixed with clouds at times tomorrow. Slight chance of thunderstorms. Daytime highs approaching 89. Lots of sunshine and dry Sunday and Monday with highs in the upper 80s. I'm meteorologist Laura Lockwood on KHAS Radio 1230 AM and 104.1 FM.
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7: Slight chance of thunderstorms today, otherwise mainly sunny. Daytime highs approaching 95. Southerly winds 10 to 15 miles per hour. Partly cloudy skies tonight. Slight chance for storms. Lows of aloft around 66. Sunshine mixed with clouds at times tomorrow. Slight chance of thunderstorms. Daytime highs approaching 89. Lots of sunshine and dry Sunday and Monday with highs in the upper 80s. I'm meteorologist Laura Lockwood on KHAS Radio 1230 AM and 104.1 FM.
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1: ABC News, I'm Sherry Preston. America's 250th birthday celebrations are beginning amid a heat advisory for over 180 million people from Georgia and Tennessee up through New York and Massachusetts. Doctors warning of complications.
2: When it's hot outside, our bodies are working overtime to try to get rid of some of that heat. That includes your blood vessels dilating and your heart pumping faster to get rid of some of the heat. And we're also going to do a lot of sweating to generate that cool feeling from evaporation. Now, this might contribute to why you can lose electrolytes, fluids, and even feel lightheaded as all these changes are happening.
1: ABC News medical contributor Dr. Alok Patel. The ball drop ushering in the 4th of July holiday in New York City numerous times in honor of America 250. A three-armed spacecraft rocketing into orbit today. Its mission to rescue a NASA telescope that's in danger of disintegrating in the Earth's atmosphere unless it can be moved to a higher orbit. Interpol identifying a Ukrainian woman as the man is a suspect in a bombing in Monaco this week. This is ABC News. This 4th of July coincides with the first anniversary of the deadly flash flooding in Texas Hill Country. ABC's Jim Ryan with more from Dallas.
3: The flood-damaged cars and buildings have been cleared away, but the emotion

0: intimate setting last night at Madison Square Garden ahead of today's big garden party with 1,000 guests. I'm Sherry Preston, ABC News.
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9: Slight chance of thunderstorms today, otherwise mainly sunny. Daytime highs approaching 95. Southerly winds 10 to 15 miles per hour. Partly cloudy skies tonight. Slight chance for storms. Lows level off around 66. Sunshine mixed with clouds at times. Tomorrow, slight chance of thunderstorms. Daytime highs approaching 89. Lots of sunshine and dry. Sunday and Monday, with highs in the upper 80s. I'm meteorologist Laura Lockwood on KHAS Radio, 1230 AM and 104.1 FM.
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1: ABC News, I'm Sherry Preston. The markets are closed and the fireworks are coming, but the hot weather is the big story this 4th of July weekend. Philadelphia had to cancel its Independence Day parade. Tonight's Capitol 4th concert in Washington, D.C., however, will go on amid 100-degree temperatures. Iran has begun 6 days of funeral processions and ceremonies for its former supreme leader, Ayatollah Ali Khamenei, killed in U.S.-Israeli military strikes at the start of the war. ABC's Britt Clinett at the Foreign Desk.
2: We expect leaders, representatives, and delegations from dozens of countries to come, including China, India, Pakistan, Russia, Turkey. They will all be among the attendees, some of whom were seen arriving in Tehran on Friday. Now, Iranian state media, they've been really building up this moment with wall-to-wall coverage and tributes and feature documentaries about Khamenei's life.
1: A robotic arm spaceship has been launched. Its mission, move a space telescope in danger of being destroyed in the Earth's atmosphere. This is ABC News. Interpol is now saying that the suspect in this week's package bombing in Monaco is a 39-year-old Ukrainian woman who's wanted for the attempted murder of a Ukrainian tycoon.
3: Investigators say that parcel exploded and seriously injured a Ukrainian businessman and two others, reportedly members of his family, including a teenage son. They had been eating at a restaurant together before walking home. Authorities said the suspect was sitting near the building and set off the device remotely. Investigators also noted that the device was so advanced that they believe the suspect had help and wasn't acting alone.
1: ABC's Marcus Moore, with country after country setting age restrictions on the use of social media. Some in the U.S. are pushing for similar limits. A new survey from the Pew Research Center finds nearly 6 in 10 Americans support a social media ban for kids. In Australia, Prime Minister Anthony Albanese says his government isn't doing enough to enforce his country's new social media ban for those under the age of 16. I'm Sherry Preston, ABC News.
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1: Slight chance for storms today. Otherwise, sunshine mixed with clouds at times. Daytime highs approaching 93. Southeast winds 10 to 20 miles per hour. Partly cloudy skies again tonight. Slight chance for storms. Lows dip down to about 66. Partly cloudy tomorrow. Slight chance for storms. High temperatures reach up to 89. Mainly clear and dry Sunday and Monday with highs in the upper 80s. I'm meteorologist Laura Lockwood on KHAS Radio 1230 AM and 104.1 FM.
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0: 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You've got to say it exactly like that, and then you're listening to KHAS. 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
2: Slight chance for storms today. Otherwise, sunshine mixed with clouds at times. Daytime highs approaching 93. Southeast winds 10 to 20 miles per hour. Partly cloudy skies again tonight. Slight chance for storms. Lows dip down to about 66. Partly cloudy tomorrow. Slight chance for storms. High temperatures reach up to 89. Mainly clear and dry Sunday and Monday with highs in the upper 80s. I'm meteorologist Laura Lockwood on KHAS Radio 1230 AM and 104.1 FM.
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1: ABC News, I'm Chuck Sievertson. A federal appeals court has granted the Trump administration's motion to get the immediate replacement of the slavery exhibit in Philadelphia on the eve of July 4th. The heat dome is making for a sizzling holiday weekend in the eastern half of the U.S. Amtrak reporting several cancellations and some trains operating at reduced speeds because of the heat. Health heat advice from ABC News medical contributor Dr. Alok Patel.
2: If you have changes in your mental status, you're confused, you see someone having a seizure, or they just feel stupor, like they don't know where they are, that confusion could be a symptom of heat stroke, which is an emergency. That is the time to call 911 or get someone to emergent care immediately without delay.
1: Iran holding 6 days of funeral ceremonies and processions for its former supreme leader, Ali Khamenei, killed in U.S.-Israeli military strikes at the start of the war. Questions about whether Khamenei's son, the new supreme leader, will finally appear publicly. This is ABC News. An American woman is rowing to Hawaii in record time. ABC's Sophie Flay.
3: Day 42 of becoming the first American woman to row solo from California to Hawaii.
4: Kelsey Fendler is on the brink of history.
3: I'm about 500 miles ahead of the men's record.
4: The 32-year-old close to completing her nearly 2,500-mile journey in less than half the time expected, giving her the world record for fastest rower, male or female.
1: Fendler started the trip from Monterey on May 21st, gaining millions of followers online. She's expected to arrive in Hawaii late this evening. A man who was mistakenly arrested with the help of facial recognition technology is suing officials in Phoenix. Javier Nunez spent nearly a year in jail for murder. Records show he was released after forensic evidence ruled him out. The lawsuit alleges police and prosecutors committed gross negligence, false arrest, false imprisonment, negligent infliction of emotional distress, and more. Chuck Sievertson, ABC News.
5: 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I've been surfing here since I was a kid. Now, seeing my grandson out on the water, it means everything to me. Watching him and taking in the blue waves, the sea breeze, the blurry horizon.
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7: 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Hey there, it's Dave Greek with News Channel Nebraska. The Central Nebraska Lost team is holding its 4-on-4 co-ed volleyball tournament again at the Big Apple, and there could not be a better deal for a better cause. $100 gets the team registered to play 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
8: Slight chance for storms this afternoon. Otherwise, sunshine mixed with clouds at times. Highs around 93, south winds 10 to 20 miles per hour. Partly cloudy skies tonight. Slight chance of thunderstorms. Lows dip down to about 66. Sunshine mixed with clouds at times. Tomorrow, slight chance for storms. Highs level off around 89. Mainly sunny and dry Sunday and Monday with highs in the upper 80s. I'm meteorologist Laura Lockwood on KHAS Radio 1230 AM and 104.1 FM.
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1: Slight chance for storms this afternoon. Otherwise, sunshine mixed with clouds at times. Highs around 93, south winds 10 to 20 miles per hour. Partly cloudy skies tonight. Slight chance of thunderstorms. Lows dip down to about 66. Sunshine mixed with clouds at times. Tomorrow, slight chance for storms. Highs level off around 89. Mainly sunny and dry Sunday and Monday with highs in the upper 80s. I'm meteorologist Laura Lockwood on KHAS Radio, 1230 AM and 104.1 FM.
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1: ABC News, I'm Chuck Sievertson. A federal appeals court clears the way for the Trump administration to get the immediate replacement of the slavery exhibit in Philadelphia. The city is appealing. A gasoline price investigation is initiated by the Justice Department. Oil prices have fallen more than a third since their peak in May, but gasoline prices have only dropped by about 15%. Experts say seasonal demand is often a factor. It's a dangerously hot holiday weekend in the eastern half of the U.S. ABC News forecaster Leslie Lopez.
2: Sometimes your body isn't giving you all the signals that this is going to be a day where you could experience heat-related illnesses. Drink plenty of water even though you don't think you're thirsty. Try to find those cooling centers, ACs.
1: A man's charged in the Lincoln Memorial reflecting pool mess, but attorneys for David Hearn say that he's innocent. Months after Belgium's diamond industry won removal of U.S. tariffs on diamond imports, that industry has gifted a diamond ring to President Trump. This is ABC News. The Taylor Swift-Travis Kelce wedding has led to street closures in New York City, but that's only one of the events in the Big Apple today.
3: Because the streets have been shut down, fans can't get anywhere near Madison Square Garden, but they're there anyway.
4: I feel like this is the American royal wedding at this point. Yeah.
3: The Taylor-Travis nuptials are taking place amid a jam-packed weekend, even by New York City standards. There's the fireworks in honor of the nation's 250th birthday, a parade of tall ships taking place on the Hudson River, a World Cup game is scheduled in New Jersey. Not even the 100-degree real field temperatures can spoil the party. Sherry Preston, ABC News, New York.
1: In a seaside city in Venezuela, people looking for missing relatives and pets after the devastating earthquakes are visiting a restaurant they have nicknamed Hospital McDonald's. It's next to ruins of collapsed state housing complexes and has become a de facto hospital and a center for locating and treating missing pets. Chuck Sievertson, ABC News.
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8: Slight chance for storms this afternoon. Otherwise, sunshine mixed with clouds at times. Highs around 93. South winds 10 to 20 miles per hour. Partly cloudy skies tonight. Slight chance of thunderstorms. Lows dip down to about 66. Sunshine mixed with clouds at times. Tomorrow, slight chance for storms. Highs level off around 89. Mainly sunny and dry. Sunday and Monday with highs in the upper 80s. I'm meteorologist Laura Lockwood on KHAS Radio 1230 AM and 104.1 FM.
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5: Slight chance for storms this afternoon. Otherwise, sunshine mixed with clouds at times. Highs around 93, south winds 10 to 20 miles per hour. Partly cloudy skies tonight. Slight chance of thunderstorms. Lows dip down to about 66. Sunshine mixed with clouds at times. Tomorrow, slight chance for storms. Highs level off around 89. Mainly sunny and dry, Sunday and Monday, with highs in the upper 80s. I'm meteorologist Laura Lockwood on KHAS Radio, 1230 AM and 104.1 FM.
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1: It's so hot. ABC News, I'm Chuck Sievertson. This PA announcement on Washington's National Mall in the past hour.
2: Attention, fairgoers. The event has been postponed.
1: Telling people to leave the Great American State Fair because it's too hot, about 100 degrees. Plan to reopen at 5 p.m. Eastern. Patriotism has never been about pretending our nation is without flaws. Patriotism is every act of righteous dissent, says New York City Mayor Zoran Mondani, marking America's 250th birthday tomorrow, talking about what some over the years have called American exceptionalism.
3: America is exceptional because here, nothing is fixed into place. The frontier may be closed. We may have walked on the moon. But the work of fulfilling the values first enshrined in the Declaration of Independence, that work endures, and it belongs to us all.
1: The Federal Appeals Court clears the way for the Trump administration to immediately replace the slavery exhibit in Philadelphia. The city is appealing. This is ABC News. In Venezuela, crews from around the world are racing against the clock to find survivors of last week's back-to-back earthquakes. International Red Cross Emergency Response Director Rafael Velasquez Garcia.
4: I was visiting a site and a golf course that has become a temporary displacement center. And what we're saying is that many people refuse to leave because they're afraid of looting and they're afraid of leaving their belongings behind.
1: Officials in Venezuela say about 40,000 people are missing. An expanding search in the Monaco bombing this week. Police are accusing a 39-year-old Ukrainian woman of attempting to murder a Ukrainian tycoon, his partner, and his teenage son. All were seriously wounded, one still critical. ABC's Marcus Moore.
5: There's now an Interpol red alert for her. Police say she was spotted most recently in Germany. Investigators say they were able to trace the suspect through a car she rented in Germany before allegedly traveling to Monaco. She's now facing charges of attempted murder.
1: Our Marcus Moore, Chuck Sievertson, ABC News.
6: 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Watching him and taking in the blue waves, the sea breeze, the blurry horizon.
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5: Mainly sunny skies this afternoon with a high of 93. Winds out of the south, 10 to 20 miles per hour. Chance of thunderstorms tonight, lows level off around 66, partly cloudy skies. Sunshine mixed with clouds at times. Tomorrow, slight chance of thunderstorms, high of 89. Mainly sunny and dry Sunday and Monday with highs in the upper 80s. That's a look at your latest forecast from the Weatherology Weather Center. I'm Staff Meteorologist Jennifer Wojcicki. Currently, it's 85 degrees.
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8: Mainly sunny skies this afternoon with a high of 93. Winds out of the south, 10 to 20 miles per hour. Chance of thunderstorms tonight, lows level off around 66, partly cloudy skies. Sunshine mixed with clouds at times. Tomorrow, slight chance of thunderstorms, high of 89. Mainly sunny and dry Sunday and Monday with highs in the upper 80s. That's a look at your latest forecast from the Weatherology Weather Center. I'm staff meteorologist Jennifer Wojcicki. Currently, it's 85 degrees.
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1: ABC News, I'm Chuck Sievertson. Police in Dearborn, Michigan are investigating a shooting at a shopping mall. This person works at a store at Fairlane Town Center.
2: When that commotion started and gunshots, everybody panicked and started running.
1: Closed because it's too hot, the Great American State Fair and Washington's National Mall.
3: Attention, fairgoers, the event has been postponed.
1: The PA announcement, they plan to reopen later today. A federal appeals court clears the way for the Trump administration to get the immediate replacement of the slavery exhibit in Philadelphia. The city's appealing. Pope Leo awarded today the National Constitution Center's Liberty Medal, accepting it virtually from the Vatican, suggesting amid America's 250th celebrations this weekend.
4: A solemn recommitment to these ideals that have made America a country that values peace and prosperity, a country characterized by generosity and nobility of heart.
1: The Pope at the Vatican accepting that award. This is ABC News. Conservative politician Keiko Fujimori is declared winner of the presidential runoff in Peru, dominated by people's concerns over surging crime. In Venezuela, crews from around the world are digging to find survivors of last week's back-to-back earthquakes. International Red Cross Emergency Response Director Rafael Velasquez Garcia.
5: Now we have to reconstruct people's livelihoods. 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They're worried about water and sanitation, lack of access to clean water.
1: What the Red Cross official calls the golden window that closes for search and rescue operations is starting to get smaller and smaller. Ahead of their wedding tonight at New York's Madison Square Garden, Taylor Swift and Travis Kelce announcing a donation of $26 million to 20 charities across the U.S. Food banks, children's hospitals, music education programs, and more. Chuck Sievertson, ABC News.
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2: Mainly sunny this afternoon with daytime highs approaching 93. Southerly winds 10 to 20 miles per hour. Partly cloudy skies tonight, chance of thunderstorms, lows level off around 66. A mix of clouds and sun tomorrow, high temperatures reach up to 90. Mainly sunny skies and dry Sunday and Monday with highs in the upper 80s. That's a look at your latest forecast from the Weatherology Weather Center. I'm staff meteorologist Jennifer Wojcicki. Currently 84.
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1: Mainly sunny this afternoon with daytime highs approaching 93. Southerly winds 10 to 20 miles per hour. Partly cloudy skies tonight, chance of thunderstorms, lows level off around 66. A mix of clouds and sun tomorrow, high temperatures reach up to 90. Mainly sunny skies and dry Sunday and Monday with highs in the upper 80s. That's a look at your latest forecast from the Weatherology Weather Center. I'm staff meteorologist Jennifer Wojcicki. Currently 84.
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1: ABC News, I'm Chuck Sievertson. Police in Dearborn, Michigan are investigating a shooting at a shopping mall. This person who works at a store at Fairlane Town Center says he heard the shots.
2: Priority is to make sure everybody's safe, you know, all the people working in our building, all the customers. So that was the top priority for us. So definitely we wanted to make sure that, you know, we try to get everybody as far away from the building as possible.
1: Federal appeals court clears the way for the Trump administration to get the immediate replacement of the slavery exhibit in Philadelphia. The city is appealing. Not only is extreme heat affecting a large part of the U.S., says ABC News forecaster Leslie Lopez, there could be some violent storms.
3: It looks like the Midwest, Sioux Falls, Omaha, getting into Iowa. It's a 3 out of 4 threat level, large hail, 70 mile per hour wind gusts possible, isolated tornadoes. But it does extend all the way out towards the east, even damaging winds on the East Coast, New York, Philly, Baltimore. You're in there along with Syracuse.
1: This is ABC News. The conservative politician Keiko Fujimori is declared winner of the presidential runoff election in Peru, dominated by people's concerns over surging crime. It was a close election with fewer than 100,000 votes separating the two contenders. Crews from around the world are digging to find survivors of last week's two huge earthquakes in Venezuela. International Red Cross Emergency Response Director Rafael Velasquez Garcia.
4: We are looking right now, sadly, at the figures where more than 2,000 people have died, and there's still more than 38 to 40,000 people missing.
1: He says many people refuse to leave a temporary shelter set up at a golf course because they're afraid of looting and they're afraid of leaving their belongings behind. A New York City permit for the Taylor Swift and Travis Kelce wedding today, obtained by the Associated Press, shows it's set for Madison Square Garden at 5 p.m. Eastern Time and could last until 4 a.m. tomorrow. Chuck Sievertson, ABC News.
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1: This is a recording of Bill Soule on KHAS Radio in 1972 for the Adams County Centennial. The topic is the village blacksmith, with a special emphasis on Glenville. This recording was originally made on a reel-to-reel and transferred to digital format in 2008.
2: The village blacksmith was quite important in years gone by. Back in the horse and buggy days, he was a busy man and worked from early morning until late at night, shoeing horses, sharpening plows, repairing all kinds of farm machinery, and fixing wagon wheels. Even the smallest towns could support one or two blacksmith shops, for they were the men who kept things running. In Clay County at Glenville, back in the early 1880s, there were two blacksmith shops. Hank Llewellyn had a shop back of Luke Goldenstein's old store. John Schmidt had his blacksmith shop a half block south of the flagpole. Before Glenville had electricity, they used horsepower to drive the trip hammer for shaping and sharpening plow lays. In 1889, a young farmer by the name of Mike Sadoff lived 6 miles southeast of Glenville. Sadoff carried a 14-inch walking plow into town on his back to have it sharpened. He carried the plow on his back in order to give his horses a rest. The cost of getting the plow sharpened was about 60 cents. This, of course, took place back in the days when they had iron men and wooden plows. Not very many men today could even lift a 14-inch walking plow, let alone carry it 6 miles into town. Fred Schmidt was another early-day Glenville blacksmith. Fred learned the trade as a boy. His first job was riding the horse around in a circle to furnish power to operate the trip hammer. He was then only 7 years old, and one time fell off the horse and became tangled in the harness. A local farmer, Bernard Post, passing by, saw the boy's plight and, jumping down from his wagon, rescued young Fred. In later years, Fred Schmidt operated his own blacksmith shop and was the Glenville smithy until 1932. In 1932, Bert Bolkin, who had come from Missouri in the 1920s to work in Glenville, bought out the blacksmith business and operated it until 1942. Some fond memories of the horse and buggy days come back when we remember that important man in town who was the village blacksmith.
0: Moments in Time on KHAS Radio has been brought to you by the Adams County Historical Society.
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7: Partly cloudy tonight with thunderstorms likely. Lows level off around 66. Winds out of the southeast, 8 to 15 miles an hour. Sunshine mixed with clouds at times tomorrow, 90. Slight chance of thunderstorms. Tomorrow night, lows around 64, partly cloudy. Mainly clear and dry Sunday and Monday with highs in the upper 80s. That's a look at your latest forecast from the Weatherology Weather Center. I'm staff meteorologist Megan Mulford. Right now, it's 86 degrees.
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9: Partly cloudy tonight with thunderstorms likely. Lows level off around 66. Winds out of the southeast, 8 to 15 miles an hour. Sunshine mixed with clouds at times tomorrow, 90. Slight chance of thunderstorms. Tomorrow night, lows around 64. Partly cloudy. Mainly clear and dry Sunday and Monday with highs in the upper 80s. That's a look at your latest forecast from the Weatherology Weather Center. I'm Staff Meteorologist Megan Mulford. Right now, it's 86 degrees.
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1: ABC News, I'm Chuck Sievertson. The Federal Appeals Court clears the way for the Trump administration to get the immediate replacement of the slavery exhibit in Philadelphia. The city's appealing. The court says the new panels that would go up are full of history and acknowledge the evils of slavery.
2: That panel, allowing the Park Service to move forward with its plans, includes appointees of George W. Bush, Barack Obama, and Donald Trump. The city of Philadelphia has today filed another appeal, urging the court to reconsider its decision.
1: ABC News national correspondent Stephen Portnoy. Police in Dearborn, Michigan, investigating a shooting at a shopping mall at Fairlane Town Center, say two people are dead, one other is hurt. This employee at one of the stores says he heard the shots.
3: When that commotion started and gunshots, everybody panicked and started running.
1: Extreme heat's just one problem for millions today. Forecasters say there could be violent storms in the Midwest extending to the East Coast into tomorrow. This is ABC News. The 4th of July holiday coincides with the first anniversary of deadly flash flooding in the Texas Hill Country.
4: The flood-damaged cars and buildings have been cleared away, but the emotional healing is more complicated.
5: Some people might be like, I'm ready to process immediately. Some people aren't.
4: Jocelyn Chamara Barrera is a mental health counselor in Central Texas. Events planned for the weekend in the flood zone are meant to help.
5: Sometimes that's a lot of what people need, is just being together with other folks.
4: To celebrate the nation's birthday and remember the 137 people who died in the flood of 2025. Jim Ryan, ABC News in Dallas-Fort Worth.
1: Some of Travis Kelce's teammates and the Kansas City Chiefs and other pro athletes are expected to attend his wedding to Taylor Swift at Madison Square Garden in New York. Guest arrivals are well underway and Swifties gathered outside. A city permit gotten by the Associated Press shows the wedding scheduled to be underway now and could last until 4 a.m. Chuck Sievertson, ABC News.
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11: A severe thunderstorm watch remains in effect. Lows level off around 66 tonight under partly cloudy skies with thunderstorms likely. Southeast winds 8 to 15 miles an hour. Sunshine mixed with clouds at times again tomorrow. Highs level off around 90. Partly cloudy skies tomorrow night. Slight chance of thunderstorms. Lows level off around 64. That's a look at your latest forecast from the Weatherology Weather Center. I'm staff meteorologist Megan Mulford. 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
1: A severe thunderstorm watch remains in effect. Lows level off around 66 tonight under partly cloudy skies with thunderstorms likely. Southeast winds 8 to 15 miles an hour. Sunshine mixed with clouds at times again. Tomorrow, highs level off around 90. Partly cloudy skies. Tomorrow night, slight chance of thunderstorms. Lows level off around 64. That's a look at your latest forecast from the Weatherology Weather Center. I'm staff meteorologist Megan Mulford. Right now, 85.
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0: Coming to you live from Memorial Stadium, it's Sports Nightly. 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
1: Pullman, left side quarter court, down in the left short corner. Montgomery's going to go, flips it up, misses a shot. Rebound, Kelsey Griffin, and she scores! Kelsey's got 13, Huskers lead it by 7.
2: And you talk about wanting to win a possession.
1: And the other way, offensive foul! Kelsey Griffin takes her fourth charge of the game as NeNe Hayden runs her over. If that's not an All-American, I don't know who is. Moore still dribbling. We'll cross half court with 8 on the shot clock. 41 seconds to go. Huskers lead by 8. Bonnie Turner for 3. Right corner. You betcha! Turner's got 22. Career high 6 threes. Nebraska leads it. 65-54. Double-digit lead on the road at Baylor.
3: Good evening, I'm Josh Hilkeman, welcoming you into another Best Of show as we've reached the month of July. We began our Friday night Best Of shows for the summer back at the start of June, and so far we've heard from softball, football, and men's basketball. Coming up tonight, we're going to go back 16 years to January 17th, 2010, in a big-time matchup between Nebraska women's basketball and the Baylor Bears. The Huskers were undefeated. They cruised through their non-conference schedule, which included a blowout victory over then number 5 LSU at the Devaney Center. The Big Red won their first two Big 12 games, including a W against a solid Texas team. But the ninth-ranked Bears brought their own challenges with one of the best players in the country, a 6'9" center, Brittany Griner. The Huskers were ready to put their unbeaten season to the test, and we're ready to send you to the Farrell Center in Waco, Texas for the tip-off of this one. Calling the action are Matt Coatney and Jeff Griesch.
1: Before we get going into the matter at hand here, friends, I think we should discuss how lucky we are to be able to even have this game to be able to talk to you, because when the Huskers pulled up on their bus about an hour and 15 minutes ago, we were advised to not go in the arena. There was no power, and we found out that one of our fine furry animal friends, a squirrel, found its way inside a transformer, knocked everything out. Hot, dark, and quiet, but through something miraculous. Lights came back on about 45 minutes ago, and the dreaded TV people were able to fire their stuff up. We will have basketball, and close to on time today even, Jeff Grease, so that's great news.
4: Well, I think we should have a moment of silence for the squirrel.
1: I doubt the squirrel made it through that one.
4: Yeah, no, I mean, it's, you know, normally you come down here, something strange always part of the equation.
1: And, oh, yeah.
4: And that was it, hopefully, today. Hopefully nothing stranger than that happens. I mean, there was, it was dark in here when we came in. I mean, they told us not to come in, so.
1: Well, you and I immediately
4: walked in to get a status report outside the building. But it wasn't too long before the lights inside the arena came on. So power seems to be back on and in order. Emergency generators were en route. But apparently we're not necessary because the power company got things taken care of on their end.
1: Taking a look at Nebraska, the record of 15-0, 2-0 in the league, and I know a lot of people are asking me what kind of a chance does Nebraska have down here. I'm just going to be honest with you. I don't know. Usually Jeff and I have a pretty good feel for a ball game. There have been years we've come down here and quite honestly thought the Huskers didn't have much of a chance against the Baylor Lady Bears. They've been that dominant. But this year, when you talk to Baylor folks, they're a little weary of the Cornhuskers today. I mean, they understand what a good team Nebraska has.
4: Well, and it comes down to some things that are intangibles, and it always comes down to talent. From a talent standpoint, Baylor might have the most talented player in the country in the middle, in Brittany Griner. I mean, she's impossible to match up against, really, because she has the size to kind of do whatever she wants and play above everybody else. And so you know she's going to get what she needs. And then they have a really solid point guard in Kelly Griffin, one of the best point guards in the Big 12 Conference, a junior. She's got leadership. She's a point guard playing for Kim Mulkey, who was one of the best point guards of all time in college basketball. So you know she's got a handle on things. And their other players are talented. They have some size. They can cause mismatches on the perimeter. You know, so they can do some things. You look at Nebraska, they certainly have the experience factor on their side. They have a dynamic player, one of the best players in the country, in Kelsey Griffin, and a really, really good experience surrounding class. It'll just be interesting to see how this game goes. You know, usually we have a good idea about whether it's going to be a high-scoring game, whether it's going to be a low-scoring game, whether it's going to be a little bit of both. Texas game, you and I both swung and missed pretty solidly at that
1: yeah,
4: one.
1: We did.
4: Iowa State game, that game was about as we expected. Yeah. We thought that was going to be a slugfest, and it was. This thing, though, who knows what might happen. I have a feeling it's going to be more of a standard game. I have a feeling that you're going to be looking in the 70s and the upper 60s, and that's what your game's going to be. And whoever can get the most points, Matt, this is my expert commentary, will win the basketball game.
1: Well, that's why he's the best color analyst in the nation right there, friends. In front of a crowd of at least 7, possibly 8,000 here at the Farrell Center, we get set to go. Our officials, really good career today with Scotty Yarborough, who's officiated 11 Final Fours, 3 national championship games, Nicole Murray and Bill Lawrence. Baylor will come out in the base gold uniforms with white numerals and black trim, and the Huskers in the road red uniforms with white numerals and black trim. Nationally televised game, number 9 versus number 11, a game with a lot of notoriety nationally, and we hope you enjoy it today on the Husker Sports Network. Brittany Griner and Kelsey Griffin, two of the best players in the nation, will jump it up. Scotty Yarborough puts it in the air. Tip controlled by Baylor in the backcourt. They'll move left to right as we see it from press row. And Kelly Griffin, the point guard, works on Lindsay Moore, right side quarter court. Out at the top of the key now, it's Shanae Washington, the freshman, dribbles out, and Griner takes it ahead of the key. She doesn't come out of the paint a lot, but she does on this play. Griffin bounces down low, and Medlock goes solo with Griffin, spins on her, puts it up, and travels, and turns it over.
4: Baylor does turn the basketball over more than 19 times per game. That one, Medlock, one-on-one solo on the right low block against Griffin, spun and took the extra hop to the middle and got called for a walk, and Kim Mulkey very upset about it.
1: Baylor plays the funnel defense. They try to funnel everything down. We have to deal with Griner. Montgomery has it right short corner, defended by Medlock. Spins. Now she'll dribble out to the right corner. 15 seconds on the shot clock. 19:25 remaining first half. Kelly out top gets the screen from Griffin. Stops at the head of the key. Still dribbling. Shot clock at 8. And Kelly comes to the top of the key, and Griffin shoots over Griner, misses that one, and the rebound pulled down by Washington.
4: Yeah, that was a good three by Kelsey, though. They actually passed it up for a while. Nebraska's going to get that shot if they want it. Kelsey might have more attempts today than she's ever had in her career.
1: We've played 55 seconds in Waco. No score down low. Griner gets doubled, throws to a cutting Medlock against Moore, and then Condre fills the right side and scores for the first 2 points of the game.
4: Good interior passing by Baylor. They made the extra pass that time and got the uncontested layup.
1: 2-0 Lady Bears. We played 1:10 as Lindsay Moore's first touch to the right side. Kelly throws down low. Montgomery against Medlock, gets a double, gets a triple team, tries to bounce it out to Kelly. It's picked off by Shanae Washington. And now Baylor has Condre bringing it up the floor. 1:25 of the game. Down a low block. Griner knocks down Kelsey Griffin. Dumps it up to Medlock underneath. And a foul going to be called on Dominique Kelly. The first foul of the game. And already you can see how much attention Brittany Griner has. She got a double team that time. She threw an elbow, knocked down Kelsey Griffin, but a foul called on Kelly, and Morgan Medlock is at the line.
4: Yeah, the double came a little late from Kelsey, but I think that was by design. She took the turn and got hit right in the face and went to the floor. The pass went to Medlock, who had inside position, but Dominique Kelly caught the ball about the same time as Medlock did. I think Baylor fortunate to get a foul call on that instead of a jump ball.
1: Medlock makes the first. She's 69% on the season. 18:31 remaining in the first half. Baylor has a 4-0 lead as Medlock makes both. Huskers are going to encounter backcourt pressure. Montgomery tries to get it into Griffin. Steal from Shanae Washington. Throws one underneath and pitches it out of bounds. That'll be Nebraska ball. Huskers get a break.
4: Yeah, Nebraska dodges the bullet there. Huskers have to be able to go to ball and be quick. Nebraska looking around a little bit out there trying to decide what they're supposed to do to attack offensively. They've been a little tentative on the first two offensive possessions.
1: Lindsay Moore will bring it across half court, defended by Kelly Griffin, the good junior point guard. Now Lynn's to the right side quarter court, stops out top. Kelsey Griffin shoots over Griner, misses that one. The rebound pulled down by Washington.
4: Yeah, and I don't think Griffin's going to shoot Nebraska out of this game, but I think she's got to take those open threes and hope she gets dialed in, because they are good looks for the Huskers.
1: Griffin stops in the lane. Kelly Griffin misses the shot. Rebound Bonnie Turner. Huskers trail at 4-0, but the Huskers are in transition for the first time. Turner stutter dribble. Deep on the right side, Dominique Kelly gets a screen from Montgomery. Nick fakes the shot. Corey Montgomery for three from the right side. That one's long. Rebound Kelsey Griffin. Back up and misses the bunny, and the rebound Shanae Washington.
4: That might be the first layup that Kelsey's missed this year. She's 0 for 3 from the field. That was her kind of shot. I don't know if she thought Griner was behind her or not, but it was Medlock, and she had a clean look at it. The ball just came out of her hand.
1: Kelly Griffin on the right side to the right elbow. Medlock. And Washington throws down low. Griner bumps into Montgomery. Her shot was altered. That's missing. Moore had it in her hands. Knocked out of bounds by Baylor. It'll be Nebraska ball.
4: Yeah, and you hear the fans boo about this one. Not sure what it looks like on TV live, but the swat from behind was not called a foul, and so Nebraska got the basketball. I'm not sure if the swat from behind should have been a foul or not, but it looked like it could have been.
1: 4-0 Baylor, 17-16 remaining first half. Top of the key, Kelsey Griffin. One dribble, two dribbles, hands off Lindsey Moore. Works on the left wing, stops, looks. Lindsey will take a three, misses that one. Huskers cold from the outside, rebound Dragner.
4: Yeah, and it's the same thing that Baylor saw against Oklahoma the other night. Oklahoma couldn't hit a shot. They were wide open from three. These are shots that Nebraska wants that they're missing.
1: Medlock down low with a runner, and she missed it from about 2 feet. Good defense by Griffin. Here comes Kelly down the floor. Vonnie Turner for three from the left wing. That one's up. Rebound Montgomery. Back up in the first two of the game for the Huskers by Corey Montgomery.
4: Yeah, and you think about how cold and how good of shots the Nebraska had at the start of this game, and they still only gave up 4 points to Baylor, and they're right where they want to be as we approach the first media timeout. We're at 16:30 left here in the first half.
1: 4-2 Lady Bears. Baylor's point guard Kelly Griffin down low. It comes Morgan Medlock. Works on Griffin, misses a shot. And Shanae Washington knocks it out of bounds, coming over the top of Dominique Kelly. It's Husker ball as Kayla Coleman and Kat Redmond come in for the Huskers. And Baylor's going to bring in Nene Hayden, the 5'11 freshman from Dallas, Texas.
4: Yeah, and Shanae Washington called for the foul on that play, man.
1: Well,
4: not
1: good.
4: Just the knock out of bounds. I mean, they've let a lot of contact go inside, and that's pretty good at the start because it hasn't been really brutal contact. But Washington was crashing really hard that time and landed on top of Dominique Kelly, knocked the ball out of bounds. I thought at first it was just going to be a knockout and not a foul, but the foul was called.
1: 16-18 remaining first half, 4-2 Baylor. Turner, foul line extended left side, sweeps it through. On top, Montgomery works on Medlock, deep right side. Kayla Coleman works on Washington, throws down low. Montgomery puts it up, blocked by Griner. And then knocking down Kayla Coleman is Shanae Washington, and the foul's going to go against Kayla Coleman.
4: Kind of a tough call there on Kayla. I don't necessarily disagree with that call. It's actually a good way to stop transition if you're Kayla Coleman and, you know, make the officials decide what it is. I think that was probably the right thing to call it.
1: 100th block of the season for Brittany Griner. Quickly the other way. Shanae Washington gets a red carpet layup as the Huskers didn't get back. And Shanae Washington, her first two.
4: Yeah, and Kat Redmond was down there and could have stepped over and forced the pass, but Nebraska looked like they didn't want to give up the dunk.
1: 6-2. Is the lead for Baylor. Vonnie Turner from the top of the key misses a three. Ball goes out of bounds. Washington saves it in. Corey Montgomery has it back out to Kayla Coleman. New shot clock. Top of the key, Lindsey Moore. Deep on the left side, Vonnie Turner, another three. Misses that one. Far side rebound comes down to Condry.
4: Yeah, eventually they're going to go in, and if they don't, you're going to lose the game. But they're wide open, Nebraska is.
1: Medlock top of the key. It comes Condry now with the ball. Throws inside the paint. Medlock works on Montgomery. Steps through, misses a layup. The rebound for Montgomery.
4: Yeah, Nebraska doing a good job on the defensive glass so far. Offensive boards have not hurt Nebraska. The only thing that is keeping Nebraska down in this game is the shooting. The Huskers are getting great looks and missing them.
1: Moore for three from the left wing. Buries a triple. Lindsey Moore pulls the Huskers within one. And that's not someone that the Huskers are counting on to hit threes, but Huskers will take it.
4: Well, they're counting on anybody to hit a three right now, as cold as they've opened, because you will not find more open looks than Nebraska has had so far, as we get a foul on Catherine Redmond that's going to take us to the timeout.
1: Down low as Griner received the post entry. Redmond pushed her, and a timeout on the floor. But early on, Nebraska kind of cold from the three-point line, 1 of 8, but a big hit for Lindsey Moore right before the timeout.
4: Yeah, Nebraska 2 of 11 overall from the field. The good news is Baylor just 2 of 7. Both teams committed 2 turnovers during the first 5 minutes. Nebraska winning the rebounding battle right now, 8-6. Baylor coming into the game at plus 14 in rebound margin. Nebraska has been very good as well, about plus 10 per game. So the rebounding battle and the turnover things are going to be huge today, given everything else is the same, and that's the shooting. Baylor has not attempted a three-pointer yet. As Matt said, Nebraska 1 of 8 with the hit coming from Lindsey Moore. Vonnie Turner 0 for 3, wide open on all three shots. Kelsey Griffin 0 for 2, wide open on both shots. Lindsey Moore missed her first three. She was wide open on that one, and Corey Montgomery was wide open on her three-point attempt, too.
1: Ashley Field is into the game, 6'2", sophomore from Burnett, Texas, is... Medlock is out for Baylor. They've got a baseline out-of-bounds play left of their basket with 14:55 remaining first half. They threw it into Condry, puts it up over Coleman, scores. Taryn Condry has four, and Baylor leads it 8-5.
4: Yeah, good challenge that time by Kayla Coleman, though. That was not an easy shot.
1: Dominique Kelly puts it up in transition around Griner, misses it. Rebound for Condry, lost the ball. Vonnie Turner steals it. Turner going 2-on-1. Turner over Griner. Griner misses the shot. Dominique Kelly puts it up. That's not good. Kat Redmond puts it back. That's not good. Griffin keeps it alive. Dominique Kelly saves it in the backcourt. Kayla Coleman's going to have to go 94 feet away to save it, and she does.
4: All right.
1: And she stepped out of bounds.
4: Stepped on the line. Scotty Yarbrough, the official, was right on the line. Great hustle by Scott Yarbrough to be in position to make that call. I mean, he was right on Kayla Coleman's foot. Good hustle by the Huskers, but Baylor's going to have a little bit of an awkward throw-in angle underneath. They're about in the corner, even with the three-point line on the baseline.
1: And it comes. Ashley Field shoots from the left short corner. Things blocked by Kat Redmond. Huskers in transition, trailing by three. Turner to the deep left side. Kayla Kuhlman. Stutter dribble stops. Looks to the deep left side. That one's cut off. Bounce pass right wing. Dominique Kelly gets a screen from Redmond. Shoots over Griner. Misses a three. Short and rolls out of bounds. It'll be Baylor ball, and we see Jordan Madden, the 6-foot freshman from Arkansas, in the game for Baylor.
4: Yeah, that's a shot Dominique didn't have to take. I mean, Nebraska's going to get a three if they want it, and they can move Baylor around offensively and make them work defensively, and they're still going to get the shot they want. That was a little bit early shot clock.
1: Kelly Griffin, the point guard for Baylor, brings it ahead. Hounded by Kelly as we fall under 14 minutes remaining in the first half, 8-5 Baylor. Madden runs in. Devonnie Turner misses the shot, gets her own rebound, reverse layup. That one's not good. The rebound comes down to Fields. She puts it up off the bottom of the backboard, misses it. Baylor gets the ball back. They'll have a fourth chance now and 22 on the shot clock.
4: Yeah, good baseline defense that time by Nebraska. They need to be able to rebound that. Kelly Griffin sticking her arm on top of Dominique Kelly's shoulder to call the play.
1: Madden flips it up on the right baseline. That's not good. Rebound Ashley Fields. He'll dribble it out. Fifth chance of the basket for Baylor. Kelly Griffin in the lane. Baker, that's not good. Dominique Kelly the rebound. And a foul going to be called on the floor on
4: Kayla Kuhlman.
1: Nebraska. And on KK, that is her second foul.
4: Yeah, non-shooting foul. It's going to be on the baseline. Nebraska giving Baylor about four too many opportunities on this position. And that's what Baylor does. I mean, the only thing that Nebraska still has going for it on this position is that Baylor has not scored yet.
1: Nicole Neal's into the game, senior from Arizona. Lindsey Moore back in, Turner and Kelly out. It'll be Nene Hayden to throw it in. Looking, gets it into Kelly Griffin. 28 feet away on the near baseline. 13 and a half remaining, period one. Baylor ahead by three. Out top, Madden flips it back to Griffin. They flatten it out now. Coming out top and setting a screen is Field. Griffin going to go down the lane. Flips to the right side. Madden takes baseline. One-hand hanger. Floater in the lane. Not good. Rebound Kelsey Griffin.
4: Should have been an offensive foul on Madden. Great defense by Dominique Kelly. Five shots yield no points for Baylor on that possession.
1: Lindsey Moore right wing. Comes Dominique Kelly. Stops. Gets Griner in the air. Bounces underneath. And Redmond puts it up and she's fouled. And Kat Redmond will shoot two. And they got Griner in the air that time on a good ball fake.
4: Yeah, and the foul was on Kelly Griffin, I think, Matt.
1: Yes.
4: Yeah, and what a great catch by Kat Redmond. She reached behind her body to make the catch and pinned it against her hip while spinning and managed to get it up and was reached in on by Kelly Griffin. And Kat Redmond goes to the line for two, where she has struggled, but Nebraska just looking for anybody who can put it in the basket right now.
1: First one for Redmond, not good. She's now 4 of 25 at the foul line on the season. That's under 17%. Shanae Washington back in, Madden to the bench. We're live in Waco, Texas at the Farrell Center where the Lady Bears have a bunch of banners up here, including the 2005 National Championship banner. Second one for Redmond, misses. She went 0 for 2, rebound Griner. Under 13 minutes remaining. First half, Baylor 8, Nebraska 5. Lady Bears have led by as many as 4. Huskers have not led in this game. Hayden dribbles 28 feet away on the left wing in front of the standing coach, Connie Yori. Stops, looks underneath, and she'll hoist one up and misses it. Rebound Griner reaching over Redmond, knocks it away. Field puts it up, and Field scores as Redmond had pretty good defense, though.
4: Yeah, Moore dared Hayden to shoot, and she did. Nebraska couldn't get the rebound. This is the biggest deficit for the Huskers in Big 12 play now, down 5.
1: 10-5, Baylor, 12 and a half remaining first period. Kelly out top, gets away from Washington. Right side it comes Nicole Neal, stops deep left side. Griffin, Kelsey takes Field off the dribble, stops. Deep left side, Nicole Neals drags her feet and travels with 12-16 remaining in the first half and a turnover.
4: Yeah, and Baylor's defense pretty good on that possession as Nebraska moving it from side to side. And you can see they're taking away the looks that Nebraska likes to get. Nicole Neals' closeouts were good that time on her, so she couldn't get a shot up the first two times she had the ball. And her footwork got just a little bit messed up on the catch, and she traveled.
1: Washington, near wing, out top Ashley Field, deep left side, Nene Hayden. They're going to dare her to shoot. Lindsey Moore plays off of her. Now she's going to dribble in the lane, puts it up in traffic, and is fouled. And Hayden, with 12 minutes remaining in the first half, will go to the line as Nicole Neals picks up her first foul, and that is team foul number 5 on the Huskers.
4: Yeah, this is really the most fouling that Nebraska's done in a game this season this early, and it's kind of the pressure that Baylor is putting on them with the focus on Griner and slowing her down.
1: First one is up for Hayden, and she makes it on the season, 56% at the foul line. A big red hello to Brian and Sue Bergman listening in Lincoln, and all of you along the Husker Sports Network today. Matt Coatney along with Jeffrey. Second one for Hayden is good, and Baylor has their biggest lead of the game at 12-5, and they're on a 6-0 run. Fans get into it now. Big crowd here at the Farrell Center. More out top, defended by Hayden. Deep left side, Dominic Kelly bounces down low. Corey Montgomery gets doubled, back out top. Kelsey Griffin's going to go. Crashes in, puts it up, and a blocking foul called. It'll be two shots after the timeout.
4: And the foul on Kelly Griffin, Matt. That's a huge call for Nebraska.
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9: 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We are live for the 7th annual fireworks extravaganza down here at Jerry Spady Chevrolet GMC Cadillac, 2750 Osborne Drive East. Ladies and gentlemen, it started at 4 o'clock, 4 until 8 tonight. You're going to have inflatables, there's yard games, a dunk tank. Somebody told me the mayor himself is going to be dunked. The line to throw balls at the mayor, it's going to be pretty long, so make sure you're getting up here. I heard he's going to be up at 7 o'clock. Also, food trucks, mini golf, and, of course, KHAS Radio broadcasting live right here from Jerry Spady Chevrolet until 8 o'clock tonight. And then Tommy O'Keefe, Nashville recording artist and Hastings native, he'll be here performing a live concert for free at 8 o'clock. And the fun continues tonight at 10 o'clock with the extravaganza fireworks display here at Jerry Spady Chevrolet. It's a free event. It's fun and open to the public. Public, family friendly, and here for you. KHAS Radio broadcasting live. We hope to see you up here. First five people to stop on up to see me gets a $2 bill. KHAS Radio. What are you doing? It is July 3rd, and I know, listen, you've got all the plans going on for July 4th, for the 4th of July, but today, July 3rd, Friday, you're not doing anything. Why not stop on down here to Jerry Spady Chevrolet GMC Cadillac, 2750 Osborne Drive East? all the fun happening down here. Now, listen, all the fun, I could be joking, but how about inflatables and yard games, food trucks, dunk tanks, wet water fun for the kiddos and all the family. Celebrity dunk tank alongside mini golf and a live broadcast here with KHAS Radio. And a live concert starting at 8 o'clock, 8 until 10. Tommy O'Keefe's going to be here. Bring your lawn chair, bring your dancing shoes. Nashville recording artist and Hastings native. Country music. And I heard him playing during his sound check. Some Eagles, so you're going to need to check that out, too, 8 to 10. And then the fireworks all get started. That's at 10 o'clock. It's the 7th annual fireworks extravaganza with Jerry Spady Chevrolet. We're celebrating the big 250 for the U.S. of A., and we hope to see you down here at Jerry Spady Chevrolet.
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16: A severe thunderstorm watch continues until 11 p.m. tonight. Lows dip down to about 66 tonight under partly cloudy skies with thunderstorms likely. Winds out of the southeast, 8 to 15 miles per hour. Sunshine mixed with clouds at times tomorrow. High temperatures reach up to 90. Slight chance of thunderstorms tomorrow night. Lows dip down to about 64. Partly cloudy skies. I'm meteorologist Laura Lockwood on KHAS Radio, 1230 AM and 104.1 FM.
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1: First half, Baylor leads it 12-7. Washington out high. Field, head of the key, deep right side, Condry. Defended lightly by Lindsey Moore. Skip pass across the floor to the far left side, Washington. Post net, three down low. Griner gets doubled. Backdoor cut, picked up by Kelsey Griffin. Flips it up to Corey Montgomery.
18: Yeah, threw it directly to Kelsey Griffin.
1: Montgomery brings it down the floor. Deep left side, Vonnie Turner. She's missed a couple of threes in this game. Triple threat position, bounces down low. Corey Montgomery spins. Left-hander is blocked by Ashley Field. Baylor has it. Huskers have missed 16 shots in the first 10 minutes and 15 seconds of this game.
18: Yeah, and that was good defense by Ashley Field that time. Corey didn't get that one up. That shot's just blocked by Field. Corey thought if she faked middle, Field would go because she had just gone middle the last time. That time she tried to go baseline.
1: Condry, right short corner, works right elbow, stops foul line, throws underneath, pass deflected out of bounds. It was intended for Field. I think it was Montgomery or Griffin coming
18: Griffin.
1: Over.
18: Yeah, Griffin knocked it out with the left hand. 10 seconds on the shot clock. Griner out of the game. Medlock into the game. for Baylor. Dominique Kelly into the game for Lane Reeves. I think if Nebraska is going to get out of this funk, Matt, it's going to need to be Vonnie Turner. She needs to step up and knock some down from outside for Nebraska.
1: Inbounds play comes baseline left of the basket. 12-7 Baylor, 9.5 remaining first period. Medlock right elbow, stops, works on Montgomery, now goes, bumps into Kelsey Griffin, and we get a whistle, and a travel is going to be the call. I thought we were going to get a charge, but instead a turnover on the travel.
18: Yeah, and Baylor fans are booing. I think they're lucky. I mean, that's an offensive foul all the way on Morgan Medlock. She had her shoulder lowered. Kelsey was set, and she didn't even attempt a shot. She just bowled her over. So Baylor gets off with the travel instead of the foul there.
1: Reiner out of the game. Huskers need to make hay now with her out. Down low, Kelsey Griffin goes to work, and she puts it up and scores. Kelsey's got four, and the Huskers are within three.
18: Yeah, you're exactly right, Matt. When Griner gets a rest, Nebraska's got to go to Griffin and Montgomery.
1: And Hayden lost the ball. It was knocked out of there by Turner. Kelsey Griffin flips it ahead to Vonnie Turner. Huskers can tie with a three. Turner backs it out on the right side. As he goes deep right corner, Lindsey Moore for three. Up, misses. Rebound is tipped around. Dominique Kelly has it tipped over by Turner and lays it in. And the Huskers are within one.
18: Yeah, the keep alive by Vonnie Turner there. Very big. Went right to Dominique Kelly. Kim Mulkey calls timeout because she's given up a run. Griner and Kelly Griffin both coming back into the game after this timeout. Nebraska trailing now just 12-11 with 8:42 left in the half.
1: After the timeout, Turner, Kelly, and Moore, Griffin, and Montgomery, the original starting five out there for Nebraska. Griner, a short rest, and she's right back out there for Kim Mulkey and the Lady Bears.
18: Yeah, and, you know, this is a good lineup for Baylor with Condrey, Washington, and Griffin in the backcourt, and Medlock at the forward with Griner.
1: Griffin playing with two fouls. We're talking about Kelly Griffin, the Baylor point guard. Moving left to right, Baylor has a set play after the timeout. Ahead by one. Baylor's never trailing the game. Shanae Washington, deep left wing, defended by Dominique Kelly. Now coming out on the left wing, Condrey almost lost it. Vonnie Turner very aggressive. Shot clock at 10. Now Baylor has posted Griner down low. She inverted to the block. And Griffin stops, pulls up for three, and buries a two. They're going to call it a two. Kelly Griffin's first two.
18: Yeah, well inside the line. Full stride inside the line. Montgomery showed her a hand.
1: Here is Kelly for three from the right wing. Off, but it comes back out to Dominique. She saves it. New shot clock for the Huskers. Baylor ahead 14-11, under 8 minutes remaining first half. Turner's three is good. Vonnie Turner ties the game on a triple.
18: Yeah, and that's where it's going to have to be. Vonnie just about got a steal on Griffin in the backcourt. Now Kelly Griffin up and running. Dominique Kelly calling out the switch. Everybody back for Nebraska.
1: Condrey head of the key. Comes to Medlock, 7:45 remaining first half. We're tied at 14. Griner down low. Banker is good against the double team. Brittany Griner, her first 2 points of the game. Baylor leads at 16-14. Lindsey Moore brings it ahead. Baylor plays man defense. Kim Mulkey, not a big fan of zone. She'll do it if she has to, but primarily a man coach. Near half court, Lindsey Moore with her back to the basket. Gets instructions from Connie Yori. Huskers flatten it out now with 15 on the shot clock. Out top, Griffin screens for Moore. Lindsey stops, top of the key. Kelsey Griffin, deep left side, Vonnie Turner, who just hit a three. Shot clock at 8. Vonnie works left elbow, drives in the lane, kicks deep right side. Lindsey Moore with 4, with 3, with 2. Lindsey Moore going to have to flip one up on the foul line. Misses everything. A shot clock violation and a timeout on the floor.
3: The Huskers inching closer, down just 2 at the under 8 timeout. We'll continue with first half action when our replay of the 2010 Nebraska-Baylor women's basketball game resumes in a few minutes.
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9: HAS Radio, 1041, 1230 AM. I'm here with Greg Spetti at the 7th Annual Fireworks Extravaganza at Jerry Spetti Chevrolet GMC Cadillac, 2750 Osborne Drive East. And we're having some fun. Greg, listen, the list of stuff you guys have tonight, it goes on and on and on. Inflatables and yard games and just a whole bunch of family fun.
23: Oh, yeah, we got a lot of stuff for the kids to do. We got food trucks. We got a dunk tank. We got some celebrities who are going to be in the dunk tank tonight. I don't know who's in it right now, but that'll be a little bit of fun. A good way to cool off, you know.
9: I'm telling you, I hear we're going to get the mayor up there.
23: The mayor's supposed to be here a little bit later. We'll dunk him. We got room at the parking lot. Still got a little bit of room left. You can park in the ditch out on the highway. There's find a place to sneak in there. Tommy O'Keefe's going to be here at 8 o'clock performing live.
9: Yep.
23: Tommy's from Hastings, Nebraska. Mm-hmm.

0: I'd be moving in, so we might go a little bit earlier than 10 o'clock, but our tee off's supposed to be at 10.
1: Okay.
0: If the weather moves in, we might go at 9:45, but we're going to get them in. It looks like we're okay. We've been watching the weather by the minute, and we're going to make it safe. We're going to also, the bouncy houses, we're going to make those safe. If we have any chance of wind, we're going to tear those down, but they're going to be up till about 8:30. And we're going to make them down, so we should. We got time, and it'll be fantastic.
1: And what a great event you guys do here! Free for the whole family. Great event every year.
0: Everything's free. Of course, the food's not free in the food trucks, but all the bouncy houses, fireworks. It's all free.
1: I look around, Greg. I see smiling families. I see kids having fun in the bounce houses, in the inflatables. I mean, this is what it's all about: community and celebrating the 250th.
0: We also got some face painters here.
1: Mm-hmm.
0: And that's free of charge. The kids love that. I just came up to a little boy. He had spider mine on his face. And I asked him, I said, can I get one of those? And he looked at me and says, yeah. So anyway, that's what's fun about this, is watching the little kids and their smiles.
1: Check it out. Come on up here. It started at 4 o'clock. All the fun. Inflatables, yard games, food trucks, the celebrity dunk tank, mini golf, and KHAS Radio Live broadcast. That's here going on. And then starting at 4. And then at 8 o'clock, the free concert, Tommy O'Keefe. And then about 9:45, 10 o'clock, we'll do the fireworks. Weather pending is when we're going to tee that off. But make sure to pay attention to KHAS Radio. We'll keep you up to date on what's going on there. Got to say a big thank you to Greg Spady for having us up here. What a great event. The 7th annual fireworks extravaganza, Jerry Spady Chevrolet GMC Cadillac. Thank you so much.
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10: Lady Bears coming down the floor. Griffin in transition, carries the ball, no call, flips it up and scores.
11: Baylor got a huge break at the other end. Kelly Griffin was not called for a foul.

0: reaching in on Dominique Kelly. Dominique knew Kelly Griffin had two fouls. That was a huge play in this basketball game.
1: Reeves out top, 4:47 remaining first half. Huskers 24, Baylor 20. Bounce pass down low. Right side Montgomery now. Looks at the basket. Now turns to the basket. Works left elbow. Deep left side lane. Reeves gets a screen. Works short corner left side. Stops. Looks. Bounces. Corey Montgomery low block. Flips it up and she's fouled. And Corey Montgomery will shoot two as Ashley Field commits her first foul.
0: Yeah, I'm talking about that last play again now. Kelly Griffin did not have an angle on Dominique Kelly. Dominique was on her left side, right where she wanted to be, and she was going to angle in on Kelly Griffin, and Kelly Griffin left that arm out there. Not a lot of contact. I think it was a good play by Kelly Griffin, but a risky play. Dominique was trying to throw it up so that she could get to the line, draw contact, and finish. Ball went over the backboard, fell in Redmond's hand. She fell to the floor, and Baylor was able to get out and running, but a huge break for Baylor. Corey Montgomery, though, just knocked down that free throw, and Nebraska's back up five.
1: And they're up six as Montgomery has four now. She makes both. 26-20 is the Husker lead as Corey makes both. Keen fouls now, five for the Huskers, four for the Lady Bears, but two of those belong to the player with the ball, Kelly Griffin, and she is being hounded by Bonnie Turner, who is really, really playing a good game. Griffin pushes off on Turner, no foul called. And the rebound comes down to Ashley Field in the corner as the shot was missed.
0: And that is why Bonnie Turner is hounding her right there. She wants to draw that push off.
1: Griffin puts up a two from a deep left side and buries it. She's got six. The Huskers lead it by four, 26-22, with exactly 4 minutes remaining first half. Here in Waco, Reeves hands off top of the key, Bonnie Turner. Right side quarter court, it comes to Lindsey Moore. Gets a screen from Catherine Redmond. Lynn spins, deep right side, Bonnie Turner. Bounce pass down low, Corey Montgomery flips it up and scores over Ashley Field, and Corey has six.
0: And Nebraska's firing now. That shooting percentage is growing.
1: 28-22 Nebraska, 3:38 remaining in the first half. Big crowd here at the Ferrell Center. Game of the day here in the Big 12 Conference. Crossing half court is Kelly Griffin. Works right side quarter court, defended by Vonnie Turner. Gets a screen from Field. Spins. Now works right elbow. Deep left side, Sinead Washington. Down low. Flicking it up is Madden, and she scores. Jordan Madden, her first two.
0: Both teams now are heating up offensively, and it started with the guards, Kelly Griffin and Vonnie Turner.
1: 28-24, Huskers, 3:11 remaining in the first half. Left elbow, it comes Lindsey Moore. She's going to try and play two-man game with Montgomery. Stops, bounces it down to Montgomery. Short corner left side. Corey back to the basket, works on Field. Out top Moore, shot clock at 12. Lins dances through the lane, tries to throw a pass inside. It's deflected out to Montgomery. Top of the key, Lane Reeves. Repositions, deep left side, Lindsey Moore with five on the shot clock. Misses a three. Redmond bats it out to Turner, new shot clock. And Kim Mulkey is not happy with her team's effort.
0: They needed to get that board. Nice job by Nebraska with the keep alive that time for Catherine Redmond.
1: 2:39 remaining first half, 28-24 Huskers. Turner on the left elbow, screen from Montgomery, another screen from Redmond. Bonnie still dribbling, down low, Corey Montgomery, solo with Field, steps over on her, misses a shot, was altered by Griner. Lane Reeves trying to keep it alive in the left corner. Whistle, it'll be a Husker ball after the timeout.
2: A big run by the Big Red, and they're in the lead after trailing for most of the first half. We'll take one more break here in hour one, and when we return, we'll have the rest of the first half between the Huskers and the Bears. Stay with us.
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2: Welcome back. Sports Nightly here on a Friday night. Our Summer Best Of series is continuing tonight with a replay of the 2010 Nebraska-Baylor women's basketball game. The Huskers' undefeated season is on the line against Brittany Griner and the Bears, and despite trailing for most of the first half, the Big Red have pulled into the lead, 28-24 with 2:25 left in the first half. Calling the last couple minutes of play-by-play before halftime, here are Matt Coney and Jeff Grish.
1: Bonnie Turner with 11 leads Nebraska. Baylor has 6 from Kelly Griffin. Now after the timeout, Husker ball, bad throw-in angle. They're in the deep left corner on their own baseline with 7 on the shot clock and 2:25 remaining first half. And it comes to Griffin. She goes solo with Griner. Deep right corner. Kayla Coleman in the game. Buries a 3. Big shot for Kayla Coleman. Off the assist from Kelsey Griffin.
13: Been a while since KK hit a 3. I believe it was the last time the Huskers played the green at Vermont.
1: 7-point lead for Nebraska is their biggest. 31-24 Big Red. 2:06 remaining first half. They'd love to go in the halftime locker room with a lead down here at Baylor. I don't know if I've ever seen that. And here's Madden just losing the dribble. It almost went out of bounds. Nene Hayden gets it back. Shanae Washington with 7 on the shot clock takes baseline. Forces one up. That one's missing. A rebound for Baylor, but knocked out of bounds by Madden. It'll be Husker ball.
13: Bonnie Turner in weak side rebounding position. Madden went right over her back. Knocked it out of bounds. And Lindsay Moore coming back into the game for Kayla Coleman. Coleman hit the big shot in the corner. Helped with a defensive stop that time. And Nebraska's got the ball and a 7-point lead now with 1:52 to play here in the first half. Kelly Griffin for Baylor not on the floor.
1: Original starting five out there for Nebraska. Kim Mulkey not wanting her point guard to get the third foul. Trying to get her into halftime. Out top, Dominique Kelly. Works down the right side of the lane. Bounces to the right wing. And Bonnie Turner's 3 way long. Air ball, rebound Hayden.
13: Yeah, but she was there and she was wide open.
1: Nene Hayden now playing the point guard for Kim Mulkey, who is one of the best point guards ever in the history of basketball. Hayden right side quarter court defended by Turner with 1.5 remaining first period. Going to go, puts it up over Kelsey Griffin and banks it in. Hayden has 4, 31-26 Nebraska, 1:17 remaining first half. Here's Turner dribbling the ball on the left wing. Popping out now on the right elbow as Lindsey Moore backs it out right wing. Moving right to left for the Huskers. Kelsey Griffin, high lob underneath intended for Montgomery. Defended well by Ashley Field. Picking it off as Washington in transition. Madden puts it up over Lindsey Moore. Misses a layup. Rebound Kelsey Griffin.
13: Pass at the other end was poorly thrown by Kelsey. She hustled back, got the defensive rebound, and Nebraska out in transition.
1: 54 seconds remaining first half. Kelly out at the top of the key now backs it out. 20 on the shot clock. Husker's going to clear it out now. And the bounce pass comes to Lindsey Moore. Gets instructions from Connie Yori. Huskers 31, Baylor 26. Entertaining first half here at the Farrell Center in Waco. Lindsey got away from everybody. Throws a pass to Montgomery, who blows the layup in a rebound field.
13: Boy, Nebraska has missed 2 uncontested layups by their 2 best players in this game, which we have not seen. Corey Montgomery, I think, was surprised that she was that open. She did get defensive pressure from behind that time, I think by Shanae Washington.
1: Deep in the backcourt is Hayden with 16 on the game clock, 10 on the shot clock. Turner hounds her into the forecourt. They flatten it out. Hayden deep left side. Madden puts it up for 3. Misses it. Rebound Lindsey Moore with 7, with 6. Lynn's going. Huskers have number. Lenz with four, with three, spins on the baseline, bounces it out top. Turner at the buzzer. No. And it would have counted, but it did not go in. And at the half, the Huskers will have the lead. But it wasn't easy. Baylor had a 12-5 lead early on. Huskers were two of their first 15. But at the half, number 11 Nebraska leads number 9 Baylor 31-26.
2: NU up 5 at the half. A solid half of basketball as the Huskers look to keep their undefeated season intact. We'll step aside for a bit, but come on back in hour two of the show as we'll continue listening to this game from January 17, 2010 between Nebraska and Baylor. Hour two coming up in a few minutes.
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12: 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We are live here at Jerry Spady Chevrolet GMC Cadillac, 2750 Osborne Drive East. Ladies and gentlemen, it's the 7th annual Fireworks Extravaganza. Fun for the whole family, from inflatables to food trucks to, of course, the dunk tank. The mayor shortly will be up there on the dunk tank. And a free concert. Tommy O'Keefe, Nashville recording artist and Hastings native. He'll be here. Just did his sound check about an hour ago. Getting started at 8 o'clock. All the fun started at 4. And the fireworks is going to get underway about 10 o'clock. Now, it could start a little early, about 9:45. It's going to depend on the weather. If the weather does roll through, causes some trouble, could start a little early. But that's what we are watching out for and looking out for. Just had that conversation. You heard it here on KHAS Radio with Greg Spady. 104.1, 1230 AM, KHAS. We're going to take a break. We'll be back here at Jerry Spady Chevrolet for the 7th Annual Fireworks Extravaganza. Going to get you back to Husker Sports Nightly. That's next on KHAS.
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18: ABC's Rena Roy, and tonight President Trump to speak at Mount Rushmore. A deadly shooting at a Dearborn, Michigan shopping mall. Police say an altercation erupting into gunfire. Two people shot and killed. In the streets of Tehran, the start of a days-long funeral for Iran's late Supreme Leader. Killed in the opening hours of the U.S.-Israeli war with Iran. A stream of black SUVs outside of New York's Madison Square Garden. No confirmation yet from the camps of Taylor Swift or Travis Kelce that this is their wedding. This is ABC News. The fourth attempt was the charm for a mission to save a doomed space telescope.
19: It was the middle of the night in the South Pacific when the bay doors of a modified passenger jet opened at 40,000 feet and a rocket carrying a three-armed robot called Link dropped out and then blasted off. In the coming days, Link will rendezvous with the Neil Gehrels Swift Observatory, and if everything works, it'll hoist that space telescope into higher orbit, buying it several more years of life, sending back incredible images of the universe. Jim Ryan, ABC News.
18: Forecasters say the hottest World Cup match so far this year could hit tomorrow afternoon during the knockout round game between France and Paraguay in Philadelphia. A rare printed 1776 copy of the Declaration of Independence has been discovered in the UK's National Archives. It's just one of 11 known to survive and the only surviving copy outside of the U.S. The archive says it was among papers seized when a ship was captured by the Royal Navy in 1776. Dave Packer, ABC News.
20: $5,000. 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